0: there that, yes, there will be a role for police to play, but they shouldn't be the first people that need to be contacted.
1: The union will make its case to the New South Wales Premier and opposition leader at its biennial conference in Wollongong. Overseas, thousands of Christians gathered in Washington, D.C. on Sunday for an all-day prayer and worship service, honouring the nation's Christian heritage ahead of its 250th anniversary. The crowd appeared well down on expectations, despite a host of high-profile speakers. Evangelist Franklin Graham condemned his country's moral decline, saying Americans have become lovers of themselves. In a recorded video, President Trump read a Bible verse that called for repentance. Actor Jonathan Rumi from The Chosen urged a return to being one nation under God. Governments in East Africa are increasingly turning to churches and religious institutions as partners in promoting morality, social stability, and economic development. The Christian Daily reports leaders in Tanzania and Uganda recently highlighted their close relationship with the church. In the AFL, Collingwood Scott Pendlebury has headed to the MCG, where he'll play a record-breaking game on Saturday. The 38-year-old will pass Brent Harvey's record, playing his 433rd AFL match. Pendlebury says he's not reflecting that much, just trying to prepare.
2: You know, if anything, it's a bit of a challenge for me this week to make sure I can, you know, stick to that and acknowledge that, you know, the champions that turn up for this stuff today and, you know, the occasion. But most importantly, I really want to get a win.
1: The Magpies will face West Coast. That's the latest Vision National News. I'm Jaden James.

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1: Living in faith with Pastor Con. Sin is the thing that sent the Lord to the cross at Calvary. Romans 6:23 talks about sin as consequences. The wages of sin is death. Sin is the thing that Isaiah speaks of. By his wounds we are healed. The punishment that brought us peace was on him. That's why Paul said, the wages of sin is death, but the gift of God is eternal life in Christ Jesus our Lord. And again in Romans chapter 5, there's something wonderful here about the peace that he brings, the plan of redemption. But God demonstrates his own love for us in this. While we were still sinners, Christ died for us. Sin may separate. God provides the road to redemption. The prophecy of Isaiah exposes our heart condition as well, and God's remedy for sin. We all, like sheep, have gone astray. Each one of us has turned to our own way, and the Lord has laid on him the iniquity of us all. In the same way that Adam and Eve rebelled against God, we too are found wanting, and we fall short of the glory of God. This is Condus Benedict.
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1: This is for the busted hearts. 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Sing it for the just found.

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1: Living in faith with Pastor Con. Trinity speaks of the good news of the gospel. True peace goes hand in hand with the idea of eternity in the Lord Jesus. Peace is what we have now. Eternity is where we spend the rest of our existence. It's all about the centrality of the Lord Jesus. We must always make the main thing the main thing. He said that he was the door. He said that he was the way. He said that he was the life. He said that he was the truth, the giver of eternity and peace. Apostle Paul in 2 Corinthians chapter 4 says this, "So fix your eyes not on what is seen, but what is unseen, since what is seen is temporary, but what is unseen is eternal." We are called to an eternity, Paul writes to Titus, "in the hope of eternal life, which God, who does not lie, promised before the beginning of time." 1 John 2, verse 25. And this is what he promised us, eternal life. This is Con Dispenedick.
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2: In this bulletin, Labor facing more scrutiny over its budget and a flood rescue for a school camp in Queensland's scenic rim. With the details, I'm Jaden James. The Albanese government is struggling to contain growing backlash against its budget measures. Labor is reining in capital gains, negative gearing and family trusts. Small business owners and even former Labor advisers have criticised the changes, arguing they'll hurt the economy and productivity. Opposition leader Angus Taylor says the government needs to take responsibility.
3: This is, I think, a disaster for small business in this country. You know, small business is the key to growing, to employing, to the strength of our local communities. And if you undermine small business, you undermine the country. And that's exactly what this is about.
2: The Labor government is also under scrutiny for imposing a 30% tax on testamentary trusts. Australians can now get updates and access the 2026 census form through MyGov. Assistant Minister for Treasury Andrew Lee says the new feature will help improve accessibility ahead of census night on the 11th of August.
4: The census is absolutely vital to help us work out whether schools, roads, hospitals in the future are needed. Our businesses use it, community groups use it, so it's really important that we have everyone filling in the census.
2: Households who choose not to subscribe will still receive their census instructions in the mail. Dozens of Queensland students and teachers have been rescued from rising floodwaters at a school camp in the scenic rim. Lachlan Gray has the details.
5: The group of 48 were on a school camp in Mount Barney National Park when they became stranded just around 5 yesterday afternoon. Swift Water Rescue along with SES crews were deployed to the incident and used a boat to ferry the stranded students and teachers through rising floodwaters. All arrived back on dry land safely by 11 o'clock last night. It's one of 10 rescues performed across the region yesterday following heavy downpour, some parts of the southeast receiving a month's worth of rain in just 24 hours. Lachlan Gray reporting.
2: Overseas, a US jury has ruled against Elon Musk in his court battle against artificial intelligence company OpenAI. The world's richest man alleged the company had strayed from its original mission to benefit humanity. The jury deliberated for less than 2 hours before delivering the verdict. An English pastor has hailed a win for free speech after police dropped a criminal investigation into his alleged comments about Islam and transgender ideology while street preaching in the city of Bristol. Pastor Dia Moodley was arrested in November on suspicion of inciting religious hatred. He's now considering whether to take legal action against the Avon and Somerset police. Christian astronaut Barry Wilmore has described how his faith provided stability when circumstances became out of his control while trying to dock with the International Space Station. In his book, Stuck in Space, Captain Wilmore tells how God ensured that his Starliner spacecraft was able to dock with the ISS, despite multiple thruster failures and helium leaks. He was stranded in space for 9 months, but noted that the Lord is sovereign and the astronauts returned safely to Earth for his glory. In sport, the AFL has kicked Hawthorn out of Tasmania. Hawthorn will have to transition out of playing home matches in Tasmania by the end of 2027, coinciding with the entry of the Devils in 2028. The Hawks have issued a statement expressing the club's extreme disappointment, claiming over the past 25 years, Hawthorn has made a significant contribution to football in Tasmania. And Arsenal has a one hand on the English Premier League trophy after a 1-0 win over Burnley this morning. The results puts the Gunners 5 points clear with one game to play. Second place Manchester City must beat Bournemouth tomorrow to keep the title race alive. That's the latest Vision National news. I'm Jaden James.

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1: Living in faith with Contus Benedict. In John chapter 14, the Lord Jesus prepares the way for those who would follow him. Little did they know that their world would be turned upside down. There'd be great pain, adversity, anxiety, followed by a life of service and power. What they needed to hear was that they were not alone, for their hearts were troubled. It was hidden beneath the surface. They did what many of us do, hide our true feelings, hide our fears and anxieties. Someone asks, "How you going?" And we say, "Oh, okay," when deep down we're fearful. Life is like being a swan in a pond. All seems serene. The swan moves forward and backwards and around, but under the water, her legs are paddling like mad. The Lord Jesus is saying, there's no difference. Believe in God the Father. Believe in me also. Do not let your hearts be troubled. You believe in God, believe also in me. For me, as I think about this, it comes down to the centrality of the Lord Jesus in all things. Either the Lord Jesus is who he says he is, or he's not. How about you? Where does your help come from? Where does your strength come from? This is Con Dispenedic.
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1: Living in faith with Pastor Con. In John chapter 4, the Lord Jesus said that he had living water to give. This is not a new theme in the Word of God. Isaiah 58:11, the Lord will guide you always. He will satisfy your needs in sun-scorched land and will strengthen your frame. You will be like a well-watered garden, like a spring whose waters never fail. The sin of the nation is the fact that they forsook God. They did their own thing. And was it possible that some of them even resented God? God's invitation to his people is come. The woman at the well was about to have her eyes open into a new and living way. Initially, she was blind to the truth, that is, the living water of life. There's only one remedy for this. It was necessary for her, it's necessary today, that our eyes be open to the truth of the living water. Come all who are thirsty, come to the waters. You have no money, come buy and eat. Come buy wine and milk, without money, without cost. So says the prophet Isaiah. This is God's grace in operation. This is Con Dispenedick.
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2: In this bulletin, Labor facing more scrutiny over its budget and a flood rescue for a school camp in Queensland's scenic rim. With the details, I'm Jaden James. The Albanese government is struggling to contain growing backlash against its budget measures. Labor is reining in capital gains, negative gearing and family trusts. Small business owners and even former Labor advisers have criticised the changes, arguing they'll hurt the economy and productivity. Opposition leader Angus Taylor says the government needs to take responsibility.
3: This is, I think, a disaster for small business in this country. You know, small business is the key to growing, to employing, to the strength of our local communities. And if you undermine small business, you undermine the country. And that's exactly what this is about.
2: The Labor government is also under scrutiny for imposing a 30% tax on testamentary trusts. Australians can now get updates and access the 2026 census form through MyGov. Assistant Minister for Treasury Andrew Lee says the new feature will help improve accessibility ahead of census night on the 11th of August.
4: The census is absolutely vital to help us work out whether schools, roads, hospitals in the future are needed. Our businesses use it, community groups use it, so it's really important that we have everyone filling in the census.
2: Households who choose not to subscribe will still receive their census instructions in the mail. Dozens of Queensland students and teachers have been rescued from rising floodwaters at a school camp in the scenic rim. Lachlan Gray has the details.
5: The group of 48 were on a school camp in Mount Barney National Park when they became stranded just around 5 yesterday afternoon. Swift Water Rescue along with SES crews were deployed to the incident and used a boat to ferry the stranded students and teachers through rising floodwaters. All arrived back on dry land safely by 11 o'clock last night. It's one of 10 rescues performed across the region yesterday following heavy downpour, some parts of the southeast receiving a month's worth of rain in just 24 hours. Lachlan Gray reporting.
2: Overseas, a US jury has ruled against Elon Musk in his court battle against artificial intelligence company OpenAI. The world's richest man alleged the company had strayed from its original mission to benefit humanity. The jury deliberated for less than 2 hours before delivering the verdict. An English pastor has hailed a win for free speech after police dropped a criminal investigation into his alleged comments about Islam and transgender ideology while street preaching in the city of Bristol. Pastor Dia Moodley was arrested in November on suspicion of inciting religious hatred. He's now considering whether to take legal action against the Avon and Somerset police. Christian astronaut Barry Wilmore has described how his faith provided stability when circumstances became out of his control while trying to dock with the International Space Station. In his book, Stuck in Space, Captain Wilmore tells how God ensured that his Starliner spacecraft was able to dock with the ISS, despite multiple thruster failures and helium leaks. He was stranded in space for 9 months, but noted that the Lord is sovereign and the astronauts returned safely to Earth for his glory. In sport, the AFL has kicked Hawthorn out of Tasmania. Hawthorn will have to transition out of playing home matches in Tasmania by the end of 2027, coinciding with the entry of the Devils in 2028. The Hawks have issued a statement expressing the club's extreme disappointment, claiming over the past 25 years, Hawthorn has made a significant contribution to football in Tasmania. And Arsenal has a one hand on the English Premier League trophy after a 1-0 win over Burnley this morning. The results puts the Gunners 5 points clear with one game to play. Second place Manchester City must beat Bournemouth tomorrow to keep the title race alive. That's the latest Vision National News. I'm Jaden James.

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2: What do you think makes a good marriage? Author Marcus Buckingham believed that good marriages were built on husbands and wives having an accurate view of the qualities of their partners. Buckingham discovered that this was not what research shows. When husbands or wives were asked about particular qualities of their partners, the happiest couples got it wrong. There is no correlation between an accurate understanding of your partner and marital satisfaction. Those who had the most positive marriages always rated their partners more positively than their partners rated themselves. This is not so much about denial, but focusing on the positives. In the story Jesus told of the prodigal son, the father in the story focused on the son's return. The older brother focused on the prodigal's failure. Their focus determined their response. Look for the best in your partner to help build a great marriage.
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1: Living in Faith with Pastor Con. Who is the Lord Jesus? What has he done? At the name of Jesus, every knee shall bow in heaven and earth, and every tongue confess that he is Lord. Here's a quote from Herbert Lockyer. He was the love knot between deity and humanity, producing the God-man. Within Mary, the Spirit added to Christ's already existing divine nature a human nature. Thus, he came as the man Christ Jesus. Isaiah 9:6 gives us a fuller description and understanding of the Christ child of Christmas, and indeed, the Christ child of the world. For to us a child is born, to us a son is given, and the government will be on his shoulders, and he will be called Wonderful Counselor, Mighty God, Everlasting Father, Prince of Peace. And yes, he grew up. He grew up for a great purpose. This is why that question, who are you, Lord Jesus, and what have you done, is important, indeed essential. This is Con Dispenedick.
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In a broke down limousine, all you had was red lights. And when I turned them all to green, I found you in a landslide.

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2: In this bulletin, more jet fuel making its way to Australia and Hawthorn kicked out of Tasmania. With more, I'm Jaden James. Australia has secured another 3 cargoes of jet fuel from China and more fertiliser stock. The federal government maintains it's managing fuel supplies as the Strait of Hormuz remains blocked. Prime Minister Anthony Albanese says our relationship with other countries in the region is bearing fruit.
3: The cargoes from China are a first step, and I thank Premier Lee for the constructive engagement that we've had. Just like the relationships that we've built with Singapore, Brunei, Malaysia, South Korea and Japan.
2: The fuel purchase will arrive in Western Australia later this month. Updates about when to complete the 2026 census can now be accessed through MyGov. Households who don't subscribe to the new feature ahead of census night on the 11th of August will still receive their instructions in the mail. Paper forms will also remain an option. Victorian Education Minister Ben Carroll has dismissed suggestions the pay fight with the state's teachers could have been settled months ago. The union on Friday accepted in principle a pay rise of between 28 and 32% over 4 years, averting threats of more strike action. Mr Carroll telling Liberal MP John Pesutto during a parliamentary hearing, months-long negotiations were necessary.
4: It's actually, Mr Pesutto, being one of the shortest disputes.
5: You're happy with how long it took?
4: No, we always want these.
5: Okay, that's the main question, though. And the question is, couldn't you have spared schools, parents, the broader community, all of the anguish and inconvenience of industrial action if, on your own evidence to this committee this morning, you could have settled this months ago?
4: There was a full negotiation that needed to occur.
2: The deal comes close to the union's push for 35%. The Queensland Police Union is calling for better support to ensure the state is better resourced by 2032. There are growing concerns officers are stretched too thin. Police Union General Manager Shane Pryor says urgent action is needed.
6: When you get cops to do everything and you rely on them to do everything, the net effect is they're not in the community, they're not proactively patrolling. You know, I had an officer just on Sunday say to me, my wish is that I could just go back and do some proactive policing.
2: Police say they just want to have the ability to serve the community without being hamstrung. Overseas, many of the 60,000 participants in the weekend's Unite the Kingdom patriotic march through London were Christians. The huge crowd waved British and English flags and chanted Christ is King, while lamenting that the UK's traditional Judeo-Christian values had virtually vanished. Luke Barker from the Lord's Work Trust, a Bible ministry, said Christians want their heritage back. The Labor government depicted the rally as inciting hatred because it voiced concern over immigration policies. Police said there were no significant incidents. Up to 20,000 people have taken part in the annual March for Jesus through the Northern Ireland capital of Belfast. The event celebrated the Christian faith as participants marched to City Hall for a time of worship, testimonies and prayer. In sport, Hawthorn has vented its disappointment with the AFL booting the club from Tasmania. From 2028, when the Devils enter the competition, the Hawks will no longer be able to play home games on Launceston. President Andy Gowers says it's frustrating, with the Hawks celebrating 25 years of playing games there.
7: No, we're not angry. We're very disappointed. You know, we've spent 25 years playing home games in Tasmania, and we've built a really strong connection, particularly in the north, you know, Launceston and the northern part of Tasmania. And we've got members down there, we've got staff on the ground.
2: The club had wanted to continue to play games on the Apple Isle when the Devils are playing away on the mainland. That's the latest Vision National News. I'm Jaden James.

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1: This is Condus Benedict with a thought.
2: A long time ago, I was called to be an associate pastor at Newtown Methodist Mission. To be honest with you, I was green and inexperienced. The church had an account in a particular garage, so I took my vehicle there for a service. While there, I came across the Anglican minister, a much older man. He was under the church bus. I didn't know he was the Anglican minister, but he was under the church bus. You could see his feet sticking out, and you see his overalls. When he came out, I was surprised. Under his overalls, he wore his clerical collar, and that was obvious. I asked him, was this an emergency repair? He said it was the regular service. The garage allowed them to do the service there. Why the suit and clerical garb, I asked. Then he chastised me and said that we owed it to the public to always be dressed as clergy. This way they know when to swear and when not to swear. He was serious. Now, I'm not suggesting that everyone wears clerical garb, because I don't wear clerical garb. What he was trying to say was, and very simply put, that his life as a minister was 24 hours a day, 7 days a week. And as I thought about that, so too with our Christianity. Let your yes be yes, your no be no, and let people see the genuine you and me in the Lord Jesus. This has been Condus Benedict with a thought.
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1: Living in Faith with Con Dispenedick. I thank God that it's not my job to convert or convince. The Lord Jesus told us that it's the Holy Spirit's job. Verse 7 to 11 of John 16 reads, "Very truly I tell you, it is for your good that I'm going away. Unless I go away, the Advocate will not come to you. But if I go, I will send him to you. When he comes, he will prove to the world to be in the wrong about sin and righteousness and judgment. About sin, because people do not believe in me. About righteousness, because I'm going to the Father, where you can see me no longer. And about judgment, because the prince of the world now stands condemned." The Lord Jesus says that the Holy Spirit will come, and the Holy Spirit will do the convicting. The Holy Spirit will lead people into repentance. The Holy Spirit will challenge people in relation to judgment. The Word of God says, "Appoint unto man once to die, then the judgment." The Holy Spirit will lead us into all truth. That's why I say that God provides all that we require for life. Question: are we willing to be led into all truth by God? How open are we in relation to what the Spirit wants to do in our lives? This is Con Dispenedick.
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3: In this bulletin, more jet fuel making its way to Australia and Hawthorn kicked out of Tasmania. With more, I'm Jaden James. Australia has secured another 3 cargoes of jet fuel from China and more fertiliser stock. The federal government maintains it's managing fuel supplies as the Strait of Hormuz remains blocked. Prime Minister Anthony Albanese says our relationship with other countries in the region is bearing fruit.
4: The cargoes from China are a first step, and I thank Premier Lee for the constructive engagement that we've had. Just like the relationships that we've built with Singapore, Brunei, Malaysia, South Korea and Japan.
3: The fuel purchase will arrive in Western Australia later this month. Updates about when to complete the 2026 census can now be accessed through MyGov. Households who don't subscribe to the new feature ahead of census night on the 11th of August will still receive their instructions in the mail. Paper forms will also remain an option. Victorian Education Minister Ben Carroll has dismissed suggestions the pay fight with the state's teachers could have been settled months ago. The union on Friday accepted in principle a pay rise of between 28 and 32% over 4 years, averting threats of more strike action. Mr. Carroll telling Liberal MP John Pesutto during a parliamentary hearing, months-long negotiations were necessary.
5: It's actually, Mr. Pesutto, been one of the shortest disputes.
6: You're happy with how long it took?
5: No, we always want these.
6: Okay, that's the main question, though. And the question is, couldn't you have spared schools, parents, the broad community, all of the anguish and inconvenience of industrial action if, on your own evidence to this committee this morning, you could have settled this months ago?
5: There was a full negotiation that needed to occur.
3: The deal comes close to the union's push for 35%. The Queensland Police Union is calling for better support to ensure the state is better resourced by 2032. There are growing concerns officers are stretched too thin. Police Union General Manager Shane Pryor says urgent action is needed.
7: When you get cops to do everything and you rely on them to do everything, the net effect is they're not in the community, they're not proactively patrolling. You know, I had an officer just on Sunday say to me, my wish is that I could just go back and do some proactive policing.
3: Police say they just want to have the ability to serve the community without being hamstrung. Overseas, many of the 60,000 participants in the weekend's Unite the Kingdom Patriotic March through London were Christians. The huge crowd waved British and English flags and chanted Christ is King, while lamenting that the UK's traditional Judeo-Christian values had virtually vanished. Luke Barker from the Lord's Work Trust, a Bible ministry, said Christians want their heritage back. The Labor government depicted the rally as inciting hatred because it voiced concern over immigration policies. Police said there were no significant incidents. Up to 20,000 people have taken part in the annual March for Jesus through the Northern Ireland capital of Belfast. The event celebrated the Christian faith as participants marched to City Hall for a time of worship, testimonies and prayer. In sport, Hawthorn has vented its disappointment with the AFL booting the club from Tasmania. From 2028, when the Devils enter the competition, the Hawks will no longer be able to play home games on Launceston. President Andy Gowers says it's frustrating, with the Hawks celebrating 25 years of playing games there.
8: No, we're not angry. We're very disappointed. You know, we've spent 25 years playing home games in Tasmania, and we've built a really strong connection, particularly in the north, you know, Launceston and the northern part of Tasmania. And we've got members down there, we've got staff on the ground.
3: The club had wanted to continue to play games on the Apple Isle when the Devils are playing away on the mainland. That's the latest Vision National News. I'm Jaden James.

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1: This is Condis Benedict with a thought for the day. If you get a chance, pick up the Gospels, maybe in a modern translation, and read through one of them. Read the story of the Lord Jesus, his birth, his life, his death, his resurrection. Look at the impact that he had on those around him, and look at the world as we know it. If people responded to the Lord Jesus the way they did 2,000 years ago, what would this world be like? Some believed. They had a revelation in their minds and a revolution in their hearts. Others rejected the Lord Jesus. They were indifferent, and some hated the gospel and those who came to faith. Isn't it interesting that if we have a look at the history of the world, this hasn't changed? The good news of the gospel is that the Son came to save the world, not condemn it. This is Condis Benedict with a thought for the day.
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1: It was just two lovers sitting in the car, listening to Blonde, falling for each other. Pink and orange skies, feeling super childish. No Donald Glover. 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

with just two lovers. 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She got solar power. Minutes feel like hours. She knew she was.

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1: Hi, it's Jamin, your one-minute coach. 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I love the power of language, not to just describe how we feel, but to also shape our experience. 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One little word has the power to change how you feel about your current reality. For example, I can't work out how to do this yet. I haven't experienced the kind of success in my business I was hoping for yet. I don't have a great relationship with my boss yet. I don't like Brussels sprouts yet. You get the point. One word, massive changes. For more information, go to oneminutecoach.com.au.
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1: In this bulletin, a school camp turns into a rescue situation in Queensland, changes to police recruitment in New South Wales, and teams preparing for Origin 1. With more, I'm Gareth Stafford. The Prime Minister says he's not worried by a campaign criticising tax reforms outlined in the budget. Small businesses have taken to social media to protest at the government's decision to rein in capital gains, negative gearing and trusts. They argue the changes will stifle investment and hurt the economy. Anthony Albanese has rejected those claims.
2: Our policies are very clear. When it comes to capital gains tax, what we are simply doing is returning the system to what was there before 1999.
1: Opposition leader Angus Taylor says he's prepared to work with every party in the parliament to overturn Labor's tax changes. A series of dramatic rescues have taken place across the southeast of Queensland after unseasonable rains caused chaos. Chloe Affleck reports.
3: A group of almost 50 high school students and teachers were rescued from Mount Barney National Park overnight after rising floodwaters left them stranded while on camp. SES and Swift Water Rescue crews boating groups out to safety, with all escaping without injury. It was just one of the 320 calls for assistance made to the SES after the southeast was dumped with rain. The Gold Coast hinterland, the worst hit region, receiving up to 200 millimetres of downpour in 24 hours, making it the heaviest May rainfall on the Gold Coast in 23 years. While the heaviest falls have since subsided, flood warnings remain in place for the Nerang and Coomera rivers. Chloe Affleck reporting.
1: A new recruitment push has been unveiled by the New South Wales government, designed to boost police numbers. The number of annual classes at the Police Academy will rise from 3 to 4, and a new advertising blitz will be run. New South Wales Police Association President Kevin Morton says it's harder to boost overall numbers if people don't stay in the job.
4: We've already got a huge understaffing issue, and we understand that the government has been good in regards to recruiting, but it's about the focus for us into the future is about retaining the current officers that we have at the moment.
1: The Police Association is using its biennial conference to call for change to improve not only recruitment but retention. Thousands of Christians gathered in Washington, D.C. on Sunday for an all-day prayer and worship service, honouring their nation's Christian heritage ahead of its 250th anniversary. The crowd appeared well down on expectations, despite a host of high-profile speakers. Evangelist Franklin Graham condemned his country's moral decline, saying Americans have become lovers of themselves. In a recorded video, President Trump read a Bible verse that called for repentance. Actor Jonathan Rumi from The Chosen urged to return to being one nation under God. Governments in East Africa are increasingly turning to churches and religious institutions as partners in promoting morality, social stability, and economic development. The Christian Daily reports leaders in Tanzania and Uganda recently highlighted their close relationship with the church. To sport, and in the NRL, the Blues have made the most of changes to the State of Origin eligibility rules. Coach Laurie Daly selecting Adam Fonua-Blake and Victor Radley, who previously represented Tier 1 nations New Zealand and England respectively. Fonua-Blake says he jumped at the chance to play for his home state.
5: As soon as the rules changed, a few people sent me a screenshot of the post that were put up, and I'd be lying if I didn't say that, I sort of visualised myself being in the team.
1: Origin 1 begins next Wednesday in Sydney. That's the latest Vision National News. I'm Gareth Stafford.
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0: Ray Kington with you if you're feeling that midweek slump. Well, don't worry. 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We've got plenty of it for you as we drive you home this afternoon.
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2: On the 17th of July 2005, American cyclist George Hincapie won a stage of the Tour de France for the first time. George, a competitor in the Tour, at least 10 times and is a world-class cyclist. So why has it taken Hincapie so long to win a stage? Because winning is not why Hincapie rides. He told a BBC reporter after his win, "My job is to protect a team leader, and that, in my case, just happens to be Lance. And yes, that's my sole job, to ensure that he comes to no harm, ensure he's in the best possible position, and ensure he's wearing the gold jersey for the seventh time in Paris." George Hincapie has been riding with the champion cyclist Lance Armstrong for 7 years, and his role is to get Armstrong to Paris as the winner. It's a great picture of an attitude more of us need to learn, to give our efforts so that others can do well. It was the example of Jesus, and it's one we should follow.
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0: G'day, it's Ray Kington with you. You know, sometimes all you need is that right lyric at the right moment. I've heard it a million times. Stay with me as we drive you home and fill your drive with some faith as well, with some terrific Christian music and some wonderful messages this afternoon.
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Good afternoon. In stories making news, Australia has secured another three cargoes of jet fuel from China and more fertiliser stock. The federal government maintains it's managing fuel suppliers as the Strait of Hormuz remains blocked. The fuel purchase will arrive in WA later this month. New data shows a lift in consumer confidence over the past week, but it still remains at lows not seen in more than 50 years. Research by ANZ shows confidence is up just over 2 points, despite concerns over the Albanese government's budget. A US jury has ruled against Elon Musk in his court battle against artificial intelligence company OpenAI. The world's richest man alleged the company had strayed from its original mission to benefit humanity. And in sport, the AFL has kicked Hawthorn out of Tasmania. Hawthorn will have to transition out of playing home matches in Tasmania by the end of 2027, coinciding with the entry of the Devils in 2028. I'm Gareth Stafford, and those are the latest news and sport headlines.

0: We are getting you home this afternoon, and you're never alone on the road. God is with you, and so is this station. I'm Ray Kington, and thanks for riding along as we get you home right here as the hits continue.
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0: From the heart to your ears, songs that lift the spirit and center your soul. 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
2: I was the worst PE teacher ever. I taught kids at school how to do the high jump when I couldn't do it myself. I knew all the peripherals, but I couldn't actually do the real thing. Don't ask me how I got to be in that position. That's a long story. But one day I got caught out when a cheeky fellow PE teacher asked me to demonstrate it in front of my Year 9 boys PE class. And my little kangaroo hop through the bar across my belly was totally embarrassing. Sometimes Christians can be really good at focusing on the peripherals and not so good at focusing on the real thing, on how to be saved. And it's important to focus on how you're actually saved. Salvation is about believing in Jesus. The peripherals are good, but they're not how you get to heaven. Remember, if you want to do the high jump, then train. If you want to be saved, believe in Jesus.
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1: In this bulletin, more fuel supply secured, consumer confidence improves and commemorative World War II coins released. With more, I'm Gareth Stafford. Australia has secured another 3 shipments of jet fuel from China, totaling about 100 million litres. The fuel is expected to arrive in WA later this month. Federal government has also helped secure another 38.5 thousand tonnes of fertiliser from Brunei. Victorian Education Minister Ben Carroll is confident teachers will back the latest pay offer. The union on Friday accepted in principle a pay rise of between 28 and 32% over 4 years, averting threats of more strike action. The government's offer must still go to a vote of the membership. Mr. Carroll telling Liberal MP John Pizzuto during a parliamentary hearing, the union is supportive.
2: If you look at the secretary and if you look at the show of hands in the room, we are confident that the agreement will go through.
3: One of the reasons I ask is that I understand there's a contingent of the workforce that is campaigning openly against the union leadership supported position.
2: I reject the premise of that question because it was voted on strongly.
1: The union had wanted a 35% pay rise. New data shows a lift in consumer confidence over the past week, but it still remains at lows not seen in more than 50 years. Research by ANZ shows confidence is up just over 2 points, despite concerns over the Albanese government's budget. People are hopeful inflation is moderating and are feeling more confident about their finances and the economy. A 3-coin set has been released by the Royal Australian Mint, commemorating the nation's efforts in the Second World War. The 20-cent pieces acknowledge those who served across North Africa and the Mediterranean in 1941. Mint spokesperson Stuart Baines says the coins also honour the launch of women's services.
4: We had women serving all across the different services in this campaign and other campaigns.
1: The coins tell stories of Australian bravery at a time when the outcome of the war was uncertain. An English pastor has hailed a win for free speech after police dropped a criminal investigation into his alleged comments about Islam and transgender ideology while street preaching in the city of Bristol. Pastor D.R. Moodley was arrested in November on suspicion of inciting religious hatred. He's now considering whether to take legal action against the Avon and Somerset police. Christian astronaut Barry Wilmore has described how his faith provided stability when circumstances became out of his control while trying to dock with the International Space Station. In his book, Stuck in Space, Captain Wilmore tells how God ensured that his Starliner spacecraft was able to dock with the ISS despite multiple thruster failures and helium leaks. He was stranded in space for 9 months, but noted that the Lord is sovereign and the astronauts returned safely to Earth for his glory. To sport, and in the AFL, Fremantle midfielder Matthew Johnson has signed a 4-year contract extension, keeping him with the Dockers until at least the end of 2030. The 23-year-old has carved out an important role in the senior side that sits second on the ladder. He says it wasn't a hard decision.
5: It was a pretty easy decision in the end. I love the club, love everyone that works at the club, and I feel like I've grown up with a lot of the players and some of them are my best mates now. So I'm so privileged to be able to stay here for another 4 years and be a part of hopefully something special.
1: Johnson has played every game so far this season for a total of 65 games since his debut in 2022. And in soccer, Arsenal is on the cusp of winning the EPL title, moving 5 points clear of Manchester City after a 1-0 win over Burnley. That's the latest Vision National News. I'm Gareth Stafford.
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2: Living in Faith with Con Dispenedick. The Lord Jesus, in his love, has forewarned us of what we can expect in life. Our goal should be to focus on the Lord Jesus, introducing others to him. God wonderfully equips his people. These thoughts go one after the other, and they're rather powerful. When we make ourselves available, he will give us the words. He will empower us, for he does not give us a spirit of fear. I think that's an exciting thing. In 2 Timothy chapter 1, verse 7, we read the following. For the spirit God gave us does not make us timid, but gives us power, love, and self-control. Now, this has to be put alongside the fact that he doesn't make us arrogant, selfish. The Christian is not someone who stands on their soapbox and browbeats people to get what he or she wants. Paul wanted to encourage Timothy to be able to stand up for what he believed and to use the God-given gifts that he had. In the same way, as I believe, the Word of God challenges us to stand up for who we are in the Lord Jesus and use the God-given gifts that we have. Our goal in life should be to focus on the Lord Jesus. This is Con Dispenedick.
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0: 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I'm Ray Kington, and you're not alone as we drive you home.
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2: I miss knowing what you're thinking.

0: awkward afternoon in stories making news. The Prime Minister says he's not worried by a campaign criticising tax reforms outlined in the budget. Small businesses have taken to social media to protest at the government's decision to rein in capital gains, negative gearing and trusts. They argue the changes will stifle investment and hurt the economy. New analysis suggests some of Australia's top universities are collaborating with counterparts at Chinese institutions to research military warfare. Intelligence company Strider Technologies says more than 6,000 joint projects have been conducted in the past 6 years. The Victorian Auditor General will investigate the state's 40-year lotto extension. It will make sure the Victorian government deal is good for taxpayers amid criticism over the secretive process behind it. And in the AFL, the Giants are set to offer captain Toby Green a big money offer to remain in Sydney. The 32-year-old reportedly offered a 3-year deal valued at more than $2 million. I'm Gareth Stafford, and those are the latest news and sport headlines.
1: Is everything broken? If I could take it back even for a moment.

0: Rakington with you this afternoon for the drive home. And that road ahead, well, it looks even better with some great music and good company. And I'm pleased to be here with you. And it's a pleasure to be here with you playing those tracks and sitting in a radio station listening to this amazing music.
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0: Hello, it is Ray Kington for The Drive Home. Hope you've been enjoying the music, and maybe you want to be part of something bigger. You can volunteer with us. There's always room for hearts willing to serve. So hit us up on the website and you can find out some more details.
1: This is Contus Benedict with a thought for the moment. In the Gospel, we see a high regard for human dignity, for mankind as the object of God's love, compassion, and forgiveness. I'd rather preach one sermon on the love and grace and mercy of God than 100 on God's wrath and judgment. Having said this, we should not kid ourselves. As the Apostle Paul puts it to the Galatians, do not be deceived. God is not mocked, for whatever a man sows, that he will also reap. Sin has entered the world, and humanity is fragile. The Lord Jesus can heal that which ails humanity. But many will not receive, many will reject. I don't understand it sometimes, quite frankly, but that's the reality of life. God gives us that freedom to receive or to reject. This is Contus Benedict with a thought for the moment.
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1: In this bulletin, concern about universities collaborating with China, changes at the Bureau of Meteorology, and Victoria's lottery deal being investigated. With more, I'm Gareth Stafford. The Albanese government will introduce legislation next month covering its capital gains and negative gearing reforms. The capital gains tax discount will be reined in, while negative gearing deductions will be limited to new home builds only. Legislation to impose a 30% tax on trusts will be introduced later this year. Prime Minister Anthony Albanese claims the combined measures will make the tax system fairer.
2: As all of our arrangements are out there for all to see, we'll be working through the legislation. The first legislation will be in a couple of weeks' time. The trust changes will take longer.
1: Small business owners have taken to social media to protest the government's tax reforms. New analysis suggests some of Australia's top universities are collaborating with counterparts at Chinese institutions to research military warfare. Intelligence company Strider Technologies says more than 6,000 joint projects have been conducted in the past 6 years. The Bureau of Meteorology's executive who led the agency during its heavily criticised multi-million dollar website redesign has resigned. Dr. Peter Stone, who was acting as the Bureau's chief executive at the time of the website rollout, is expected to leave the agency at the beginning of next year. Victorian opposition leader Jess Wilson has described the Allan government's decision to award a 40-year extension to the state's lottery licence as highly suspicious. The state's Auditor-General will probe the deal after there was no public tender and no other operator invited to bid for the licence. Ms. Wilson says the government changed the laws last year to ensure it could lock in a massive licence extension.
3: It's concerning that at the time, Melissa Horne, who was the minister who started these negotiations, her chief of staff is now a lobbyist for the Lottery Corporation. This is a deal that smells rotten from every single perspective.
1: The $1 billion deal is four times longer than the usual length of the contract. The Queensland Premier is urging people not to become complacent when it comes to floodwaters. Large parts of southeast Queensland have been hit with a month's worth of rain in 24 hours and more than 300 SES callouts. David Crisafulli says people risking their lives are also risking the lives of officers coming to help. Queensland's abortion access regulations are being expanded by the state's LNP government, which voted against laws passed by Labor 2 years ago. This has shocked Christian groups and pro-life advocates because it allows nurses and midwives to provide the abortion pill. Cherished Life CEO and former pastor Matthew Cliff has told Vision Radio a gag order means the changes cannot be debated in Parliament.
4: So we're asking questions of the LNP, like, why are you doing this? Why are you implementing these changes instead of amending them as you voted against them in 2024? So how does this work with the gag order then? Because you're actually going to regulate changes to the 2018 Act, which we've been told no one in the public or no one in the chamber can discuss. Abortion.
1: Mr. Cliff fears the LNP will also axe conscientious objections. The sport and the Maroon squad will train at the Sunshine Coast tomorrow ahead of the State of Origin series opener. Harry Grant will line up at hooker for Game 1, marking nearly 6 years since his Origin debut. The Storm playmaker says the call-up never gets old.
5: I think you sort of sit by your phone and you wait for the call and you just don't get sick of that call. You know, one day it's not going to be there. So it's enjoying it and then sort of flicking the switch to getting into work and what can we do to prepare the best we can.
1: Queensland are the current title holders, following their 2-1 series victory last year. That's the latest Vision National News. I'm Gareth Stafford.
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0: Well, good afternoon. Whatever your day has looked like, let God speak through the music. You're with Ray Kington this afternoon as we get you home.
1: Hi, I'm Bernie Dimet from ChristianityWorks.com. Baptized in the Spirit, filled with the Spirit. Man, that's going to get a few people nervous, right? Except it's all in the Bible. In fact, we're told in Ephesians chapter 5, verse 18, to be filled with the Spirit. The tense of the Greek verb there literally means to go on being filled with the Holy Spirit. So, you ready? Father God, not everything we read in your word immediately makes sense to us, especially something like this. And Lord, we've seen some of the excesses and the stupidities committed in your name. But none of that matters because your word promises that the Holy Spirit will come on us in power, to give us power to be holy, to give us the power to do your will. Lord, we long for that power. And however you want to do that in our lives, in my life, however you want to pour your Spirit out on me, please do that, whatever it may cost me. In Jesus' mighty name we pray. Amen.
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good afternoon in stories making news. The Prime Minister says he's not worried by a campaign criticising tax reforms outlined in the budget. Small businesses have taken to social media to protest at the government's decision to rein in capital gains, negative gearing and trusts. They argue the changes will stifle investment and hurt the economy. New analysis suggests some of Australia's top universities are collaborating with counterparts at Chinese institutions to research military warfare. Intelligence company Strider Technologies says more than 6,000 joint projects have been conducted in the past 6 years. The Victorian Auditor-General will investigate the state's 40-year lotto extension. It will make sure the Victorian government deal is good for taxpayers amid criticism over the secretive process behind it. And in the AFL, the Giants are set to offer captain Toby Green a big money offer to remain in Sydney. The 32-year-old reportedly offered a 3-year deal valued at more than $2 million. I'm Gareth Stafford, and those are the latest news and sport headlines.

0: Well, we've got the positive music and the powerful message right here. I'm Ray Kington, and this is The Drive Home.
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0: Yep, God's love straight through your speakers. Stay with me, it's Ray Kington, and more coming up for The Drive Home.
1: Recently, I was chatting with a new friend in the Philippines. In 1 year, I'll be 60, she said. I can't wait. I was shocked. Are you kidding? She wasn't. In this part of the world, the elderly are held in very high regard. When they turn 60, they're awarded special titles and a huge range of senior citizen discounts. That includes super cheap deals at restaurants and free movies for a lifetime. The Filipino perspective is a counterbalance to our Western obsession with youth. Which one of us can't wait until we turn 60? The truth is that all people, old and young, are made in God's image and are worthy of the highest honour. Yes, it's great to be without wrinkles and have plenty of energy to burn, but it's also a joy to honour those who have gone before us, whose shoulders we stand on and whose wisdom we can learn so much from. Let's be people who value the elderly among us. I'm Tanya Harris of GodConversations.com.
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2: The Federal Treasurer defends tax changes, the medical industry treading carefully with AI, and Victorian teachers closer to a pay deal. With more, I'm Gareth Stafford. Federal Treasurer Jim Chalmers has taken a swipe at a series of social media posts mocking his latest budget. Small business owners claim the government's changes to capital gains tax will hurt their operations and stifle investment. They claim the CGT reforms will essentially slug businesses with a 47% tax. Mr. Chalmers says that isn't right.
3: We're not changing the 47% marginal rate that's being referred to in those memes. What we are changing is the way that the capital gains tax discount is calculated. There'll still be a discount, but it will be calculated according to inflation.
2: The 47% figure refers to the maximum tax rate that could apply under the proposed changes to the CGT discount. The association representing GPs is warning the AI revolution brings a risk of fragmented healthcare and deepening inequities. The Royal Australian College of GPs says the technology can support decision-making and streamline care, but it can't replace the empathy, clinical judgment, and a contextual understanding that a doctor provides. Victorian Education Minister Ben Carroll has been forced to defend the pay fight with teachers after revealing the government was prepared to go higher months ago. Stephanie Wacklewick reports.
4: After more than a year of negotiations forcing teachers to walk out of classrooms in March, Education Minister Ben Carroll has revealed to Liberal MP John Pesutto during a parliamentary hearing the $4.6 billion deal finally agreed to was provisioned for in the May budget.
5: Couldn't you have spared schools, parents, the broader community, all of the anguish? You could have settled this months ago.
6: There was a full negotiation that needed to occur.
4: The union on Friday accepted in principle a pay rise of up to 32% over 4 years, well above the government's initial offer of 17%, which triggered threats of ongoing rolling strike action. The government's offer must still go to a vote of the union membership. Asked whether there's a plan B if the union doesn't agree, Mr. Carroll says he's confident teachers will back the deal.
6: If you looked at the show of hands in the room, we are confident.
4: Stephanie Wacklewick, State Parliament, Melbourne.
2: Many of the 60,000 participants in the weekend's Unite the Kingdom patriotic march through London were Christians. The huge crowd waved British and English flags and chanted Christ is King while lamenting that the UK's traditional Judeo-Christian values had virtually vanished. Luke Barker from the Lord's Work Trust, a Bible ministry, said Christians want their heritage back. The Labour government depicted the rally as inciting hatred because it voiced concerns over immigration policies. Police said there were no significant incidents. Up to 20,000 people have taken part in the annual March for Jesus through the Northern Ireland capital of Belfast. The event celebrated the Christian faith as participants marched to City Hall for a time of worship, testimonies and prayer. To sport, and in the AFL, Hawthorn coach Sam Mitchell says he's happy they have a tight turnaround after last weekend's loss to Melbourne. The Hawks are preparing to take on Adelaide in Launceston on Thursday night. Mitchell says last weekend's game was hard to stomach.
7: I know the players feel the same, so I'm really looking forward to getting down to Tassie and getting back out there straight away to show who we are as a side. And I think we know what we're going to come up against with Adelaide. They're a really consistent side, really well-drilled, well-coached.
2: It comes after the AFL announced today Hawthorn has been kicked out of Tasmania. The Hawks will have to transition out of playing home matches in Launceston by the end of 2027, coinciding with the Tasmanian team's entry into the league in 2028. That's the latest Vision National News. I'm Gareth Stafford.

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2: David Bousseau is a great Australian. He is the founder of the aid organisation Opportunity International. In 1 year, Opportunity International loaned $106,000 in almost 714,000 loans to give the poor around the world the opportunity to start small businesses and break the cycle of poverty. David Bousseau was a successful businessman who had 100 people working for him in the building industry. At the time, he was looking at the future and considering his life and decided that he was more interested in making a significant difference than being successful. As he looked at what he owned, he didn't need any more. This, for Bousseau, was the economy of enough. Jesus said, "Your life does not consist in the abundance of your possessions. It is your relationship with God and how you use what you've been given for the good of all that counts." In other words, make a significant difference and learn the economy of enough.
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1: Good afternoon. In stories making news. Work will begin this month on an $11 billion program to extend the life of the aging Collins-class submarines. The measure is designed to ensure Australia is not left with a capability gap before the arrival of nuclear-powered subs. The Bureau of Meteorology executive who led the agency during its heavily criticised multi-million dollar website redesign has resigned. Dr. Peter Stone, who was acting as the Bureau's chief executive at the time of the website rollout, is expected to leave the agency at the beginning of next year. The Royal Australian Mint has released a three-coin set commemorating Australia's involvement in World War II. The coloured 20-cent pieces honour the forces who fought across the Mediterranean and North Africa and the launch of the Women's Wartime Services. And in sport, AFL champion Simon Black will join the Australian selection panel. It comes after Luke Hodge and Kane Corns announced they were stepping down this month. I'm Gareth Stafford, and those are the latest news and sport headlines.
2: God's Money Matters with Darren Lordenbar.
3: I often get asked, what is the best way to get out of debt fast? The Bible talks a lot about debt. Most of the passages are clear communication on how to get out of debt fast. Proverbs 6, 4 and 5 says, allow no sleep to your eyes, no slumber to your eyelids. Free yourself from debt like a gazelle from the hand of the hunter, like a bird from the snare of the fowler. Have you watched a nature documentary lately and seen how fast a gazelle runs from a hunter? The Bible language here is pretty vivid and urgent, don't you think? Now, the banks and some mortgage brokers would have you believe that debt consolidation is the best strategy to get out of debt fast. They say, wrap everything up into one easy monthly repayment on a low interest rate. Sounds good, doesn't it? And it does work mathematically. However, maths is not what got you into the problem, and the fact is, maths won't get you out. The vast majority of my work is based around human behaviour. We call it neurofinance. Getting out of debt is much like losing weight. You need to get some quick wins early on to keep on the program. Getting out of debt is much like losing weight. Psychology is you need to get some quick wins to keep you on the program. In weight loss, lose a few kilos in the first week and you'll have more motivation to continue. With getting out of debt, having some quick wins by clearing some debt fast will help you keep on track. So how do we do this? Well, firstly, don't be tempted to debt consolidate. The first thing you need to do is list all your debts in order of the amount owed. If you have a MasterCard debt of $1,000 and a Visa card debt of $2,000 and a car loan of $10,000 and a mortgage of $200,000, then the MasterCard debt of $1,000 goes at the top, as it is the lowest amount owing. Your mortgage will be last. Once you've done this, then you need to put all your debts on minimum payments only, all except the MasterCard in this example, as it's the lowest debt. Next, pump every available dollar into the paying off the MasterCard as soon as possible, with gazelle-like intensity. Once the MasterCard is paid off, then you'll cascade these payments into the next debt, being the Visa card of $2,000, in the example given. Once the Visa card is gone, the car loan is the next target. You do this until all debts are gone. This is called a debt elimination plan, and it works really well because you get some quick wins fast. Now, this is really important, so listen up. 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Just think about what life would look like without repayments. For more information on a debt elimination plan, go to godsmoneymatters.com.
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1: 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It's when we take this education seriously that we find a whole new world of learning and discovery. Our God loves wisdom. So let's graduate from Faith Primary School and start to seriously explore God. He is the best teacher we could ever hope for. I'm Linda Bailey from dailydevotions.com.au.
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2: In this bulletin, maintenance work on thousands of submarines, New South Wales looking at introducing night courts, and a warning about a diphtheria outbreak. With more, I'm Gareth Stafford. Work has begun to extend the life of six Collins-class submarines, keeping the aging fleet in operation for another decade. The $11 billion program will see the vessels get new motors, diesel engines and generators. In a speech to the Lowy Institute, Defence Minister Richard Marles says it's the right thing to do.
3: We will prioritise sustainment and accelerate upgrades for the fleet's youngest submarines. The program will reduce engineering risk by sustaining existing systems where appropriate, while continuing to upgrade critical capabilities, including weapons and combat systems.
2: The subs will fill a capability gap while nuclear-powered submarines are built as part of the AUKUS deal. The New South Wales Police Minister says the government is considering a push to introduce US-style night courts into the state. The Police Association believes the move would help keep up with the realities of 24-hour policing. Yasmin Catley says there would be some downsides to the proposal.
4: We actually have to have police then remain within the police station instead of being out in their car, which we all know Every police car is like a police station. They have to stay there, though, if they've got prisoners in there.
2: The minister has also confirmed an agreement is close to being reached on how to deal with mental health incidents. It would see health workers rather than police respond to certain call-outs. Public health experts are concerned about an outbreak of diphtheria, which has spread from the Northern Territory into WA, Queensland and South Australia. The outbreak was first identified in regional WA last December, mainly affecting Aboriginal communities in the Kimberley, and case numbers this year have now climbed to 79. Head of Immunisation and Health System Strengthening at the Burnett Institute, Dr. Milena Dalton, says this shows how quickly vaccine-preventable diseases can re-emerge.
5: Diphtheria is vaccine-preventable, and Australia does have the tools to stop it spreading further, so now the priority is to make sure that those tools reach the communities that need them most.
2: The bacterial infection can present as a sore throat, swollen glands, or poorly healing skin infections. A survey has found that fewer than a third of American parents pray with their children regularly. The finding has raised concerns about spiritual engagement in Christian families. The American Bible Society report found just 16% of parents prayed with their children daily, while 13% did so often. 62% rarely or never prayed together. The society blamed the pressures of work, family, and caregiving. Evangelist Franklin Graham is calling on Americans to join in prayer during the 50 days leading up to the 250th birthday of the US on July 4th. Reverend Graham pointed out that God has blessed America, but America has turned its back on the Lord. He's calling for 50 days of prayer to reset the nation to the principles on which it was founded. Sport and in the NRL, debutante halfback Sam Walker won't let the pressure get to him in next week's State of Origin series opener. Comparisons have been drawn between Walker and Maroons great Alfie Langer. Walker says he's humbled by the commentary but wants to develop his own game.
6: It's obviously such an honour to be able to be compared to someone like him. It's exciting as well, I think. I spend a lot of time working on my little crafts in my game and continue to sort of build them as I sort of go.
2: Game 1 is in Sydney next Wednesday, May 27. And legendary Manchester City manager Pep Guardiola is reportedly stepping down following his side's final Premier League game this weekend after a decade at the helm. That's the latest Vision National News. I'm Gareth Stafford.

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1: How do we know if what we're hearing is from God? How do we know it's not just a figment of our overactive imagination or something we made up? We are told to test the spirits to see if they're from God. Perhaps the best way to do this is to ask another question. Is this something God would say? But how do we know if it's something God would say? One of the reasons why God sent Jesus to earth was to help us answer that very question. Jesus came as God in the flesh to show us what God is like. Jesus is a living, walking embodiment of God's nature. So in testing a revelation, we could ask, is this something Jesus would say? Is it consistent with the teachings he gave and the way he treated people? Does it align with the truths he spoke of and the things that he did? Ultimately, does it echo the heart of a God who laid down his life for us all? This is Tanya Harris of GodConversations.com.
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2: 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It's not simply some feeling of sympathy or sadness because somebody's in trouble, but feeling what they feel and then helping them through that. Mercy meets others at their point of disappointment, disease, distress, right where Jesus will be.
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2: In this bulletin, more fuel supply secured, Donald Trump continuing to hold off on a strike on Iran, and more blood donors needed. With the latest news, I'm Gareth Stafford. Australia has secured another 3 cargoes of jet fuel from China and more fertiliser stock. The federal government maintains it's managing fuel supplies as the Strait of Hormuz remains blocked. Prime Minister Anthony Albanese says the relationship with other countries in the region is bearing fruit.
3: The cargoes from China are a first step, and I thank Premier Lee for the constructive engagement that we've had, just like the relationships that we've built with Singapore, Brunei, Malaysia, South Korea and Japan.
2: The fuel purchase will arrive in WA later this month. US President Donald Trump says he's holding off on a strike on Iran at the request of Gulf allies. Mr. Trump has taken to social media to claim serious negotiations with Tehran are underway. Victorian Casino and Gaming Minister Enver Erdogan has rejected suggestions the government changed laws blocking a 40-year lottery license deal. The state's Auditor General will probe the deal after there was no public tender and no other operator invited to bid for the license. During a parliamentary hearing, Mr. Erdogan told Liberal MP John Pizzuto the government decided against an open tender after advice from Treasury, the Treasurer and Finance Minister.
4: Am I right to understand, Minister, that in anticipation of the extension being granted to the Lottery Corporation, the government made legislative changes in 2025? Is that a correct understanding?
5: I wouldn't describe it that way. I think when the legislation was drafted, the goal was to maximise value, irrespective of this lottery licence.
2: The deal is 4 times longer than the standard term. Red Cross Lifeblood is calling for more Australians to donate blood as supply levels dwindle. The organisation says it needs A and O blood type donations, with stocks at risk of falling to critical levels. Spokesperson Belinda Smith-Huke says if you've ever thought about donating, now is the time to act.
6: Our concerns are heightened this year following a really long and intense 2025 winter and warnings of new influenza strains that are circulating.
2: Around 13,000 donations are needed over the next 7 days. Thousands of Christians gathered in Washington, D.C. on Sunday for an all-day prayer and worship service honouring the nation's Christian heritage ahead of its 250th anniversary. The crowd appeared well down on expectations, despite a host of high-profile speakers. Evangelist Franklin Graham condemned his country's moral decline, saying Americans have become lovers of themselves. In a recorded video, President Trump read a Bible verse that called for repentance. Actor Jonathan Rumi from The Chosen urged a return to being one nation under God. Governments in East Africa are increasingly turning to churches and religious institutions as partners in promoting morality, social stability and economic development. The Christian Daily reports leaders in Tanzania and Uganda recently highlighted their close relationship with the church. The sport and Australian basketballer Joe Ingles is heading home from the US after signing a 2-year deal with Melbourne United. The 38-year-old spent 8 seasons with the Utah Jazz before stints in Milwaukee and Orlando. Ingles says it's the right time to head back to Australia, particularly for his children.
7: It's going to be a big adjustment of we're going to be getting adapted just as well as much as they are with obviously with school and life, and they've got a bunch of cousins they've never spent much time with. And I've still got the competitiveness in me to go out there and train every day and do the work to be ready.
2: Ingles last played in the NBL in 2009. That's the latest Vision National News. I'm Gareth Stafford. Hi.

It'll clear the bitterness away. It can even set a prisoner free. There is no end to what its power can do. So let it go and be amazed by what you see through eyes of grace. The prisoner that it really frees is you.

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2: Mark Twain once made a joke saying, "Heaven goes by favour. If it went by merit, you would stay out and your dog would get in." I think Twain nailed it. When I look at my scruffy little dog called Theo, I can see how true it is. If eternal life was given out by merit, my little doggy would definitely make it through the pearly gates, and I'd be kept out. Ephesians 2 says, "For it is by grace you've been saved, through faith, and this is not from yourselves. It's the gift of God, not by works, so that no one can boast." There's only one way to find forgiveness, by the grace of God that has come to us through Christ Jesus. Be grateful that God doesn't let people into heaven based on what they've done, but instead based on what His Son has already done on the cross.
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0: Jesus harped on about forgiveness. I mean, it was a big deal for him. The Lord's Prayer. Father, forgive us as we forgive those who've sinned against us. You know why? Because it's unforgiveness that chains us to the hurts of the past. The expectation that things have to be set right, justice has to be done before we can let go. But so often, justice won't be done. And even though it's not fair, we have to let go of our right for a fair outcome. That's called forgiveness. And when we make that decision in our hearts to let go, it frees us from the hurts of the past. Jesus.
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1: I'm obsessed with the way your head is laying on my chest. 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
2: Man, I want to tell y'all something, man. 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
1: Have you ever considered how your view of God impacts your ability to grow in your relationship with God? 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This means we fear God, holding him at an arm's length to stay safe. This has been replaced in some quarters by a God that gives us all we want and cares for every need without any moral parameters. This leads to an over-familial, God is my best friend attitude. Bishop Jeffrey Robinson has written, "We cannot grow under an angry God, and we will not grow under a God of soft, indulgent love." Both these views of God are extreme and unhelpful. 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
1: Police are staggered by the amount of money gullible Australians are losing to Nigerian investment scammers. The long-running internet-based rort has netted more than $7 million from one state alone. Among those duped are financial advisors, lawyers, and university professors. When these scams are so obvious, why do people fall for them? What does it say about our society that people get caught out? I think it demonstrates a couple of our society's ills. First, we want to believe that we are special, that someone has chosen us above all other people to be involved in releasing needed funds. Secondly, it plays to the greed much of our society is driven by. Thirdly, these scams pander to our laziness, something for nothing. The police advice? If it seems too good to be true, it probably is. Godly wisdom would help us to recognise that while we may not fall for Nigerian scams, we are all susceptible to flattery, greed, and laziness.
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3: We saw in the last message of the vital importance of training, equipping, and modeling for the next generation. Question: for what purpose? For bringing up warriors for Christ. For them becoming arrows, as we saw from Psalm 127, arrows in the hands of the greatest bow holder in the whole universe, the Holy Spirit of God, to do great exploits for God, to impact this world for Jesus Christ. And we looked at Psalm 127, where God starts with families. And today we're going to examine Psalm 128, the one after it. The word blessing or favor is mentioned four times, verses 1, 2, 4, and 5. In the last message, Psalm 127, we saw the blessing of God, the favor of God upon the next generation, so that the children become arrows in the hand of the greatest bow holder. And he makes it very clear in this psalm particularly that when we invest faithfully into the next generation, when we pour our lives into the lives of the next generation, we will be blessed. 127, he singles fathers and sons. That's why I said they were both were one psalm at one point. Because here, he includes the wives and the daughters and even the grandchildren. Isn't that wonderful? What is he saying? He's saying when we wisely invest in the next generation, when we pour into the next generation, God will not only bless us, he's going to bless the next generation, but not only that, he's going to bless the generation next of the next generation. Look with me, please, at the condition of the promise. You see, we all love to claim the promise, right? Very few people want to meet the condition of the promise. But look at the condition of the promise. It is that modeling that I talked about in the last message. It is our own walk with God. It is the example that we set for the next generation. That's the condition of the promise. This is the condition of the blessing. Verses 1 and 2, blessed or favored are all who fear the Lord, all who walk in his ways. See, that's the condition. That's the condition. You will eat the fruit of your labor. Blessing and prosperity will be yours. The reason I emphasize modeling in the last message is because there is no use telling the next generation to do what I say. There is something that I need to explain here. Particularly, I want to explain it to the younger generation. Fearing the Lord does not mean being terrified of God, absolutely terrified of God, as some people used to teach that, and some people may still teach that. There are some who view God as someone who's always angry, capricious, and he can't wait for you to make a mistake or fail so he can whack you on the head. Martin Luther, the great reformer, he was thinking that way about God until he began to read the scripture. Not the dogma of the church, but the word of God itself. And he was set free and realized the character of God is very different. To be sure, yes, our God is a God of justice. Don't ever forget that. This is the other side of the coin of our God. He is the God of justice, and he will not allow injustice to remain forever. One day, sooner or later, he will take care of that. But he also reveals himself to us as the God of grace and the God of mercy, as the God who does not withhold forgiveness, his forgiveness, from those who seek it. God's word speaks of fearing God, and that means that we are constantly being in profound reverence for God, that we desire to genuinely obey God out of gratitude and out of thanksgiving, that we esteem him so highly that we do not deliberately and premeditatedly and angrily go out of our way to offend a holy God. That's what it means. But reverence for God has to begin by the spiritual head of the home. And this is where he starts. The spiritual head of the home. The spiritual head of the home is the one who reveres God, obeys God, walk daily with God, express holy awe of God, seeking to honor God, not just with his substance, but in all aspects of life. Then the next generation will get spiritually blessed out of their socks. Even, listen to me, in the times before they come to that realization themselves. The reason so many of the next generation has turned off of Christianity is because of the hypocrisy of so many of us who are in the pulpits. I need to explain this. Most of you know what the word secular means. But just in case you have forgotten, or those who don't know what the word secular means, I need to just give you a quick definition. And I'm going to show it to you how has invaded many a pulpit and many a church today. The word secular comes from the Latin word seculum, which means this age, this world, this life. That's what it means. As opposed to the spiritual, other world, the eternal life. There are so many so-called evangelical preachers today who are very secular in their life and in their preaching. When best-selling books is all about this life, this life, this life, that this is your best life, not eternal life, no wonder the younger generation are turned off. Secular means that their mental boundaries are limited to the here and now. Secular means that there is very little thought given to beyond the self. Beyond the self-fulfillment, beyond this life. Secular means that we have given very little thought, if any, to our eternity in heaven, which is a long, long, long time. And beloved, when that happens, instant gratification rules supreme. If we do not ultimately reject this secular thinking in the church, we'll lose the next generation. And that is why the psalmist warns us that there can be no blessing to the next generation if this generation does not repent of secularism. If we do not place all aspects of life under the sovereign control of God. If we do not allow everything begins, continues and ends with God, then whatever blessings we have will fly away. Isn't that where we are today? But all this has to begin in the thought process. It has to begin in the thought process. You say, why? Because action follows thought. Action follows thought. Say that with me. Action follows thought. And when the psalmist speaks of walking in God's way, he's not saying, think about God on Sundays. Or think about God when you really need something from Him, you want Him to do something that you want. Or think of God when you want Him to obey your wishes. Have you ever asked yourself the question, why does the Bible talk about walking with God? Walking with God. It never says sitting with God. There's a reason for that. Because walking indicates a forward motion. Walking indicates a growing process. Growing in what? Growing in our spiritual and biblical thinking. Genesis chapter 5, Enoch walked with God. It doesn't mean that Enoch occasionally had a stroll with God. It doesn't mean that Enoch prayed fervently when he wanted something from God. That's secular thinking. That's secular thinking. Genesis chapter 5, verses 21 all the way to 24 says, Enoch was 65 years old when he began to walk with God. 65. At 65, he gave birth to Methuselah, the oldest human being has ever lived. But at the age of 65, Enoch walked with God, it says, and he walked with God for 300 years. I know this is a big deal in the Old Testament. I'm glad I live in the New Testament. I don't want to live that long. Not anywhere near that. Think about this. 300 years he walked with God. Not an occasional stroll. Now, what did Enoch do in these 300 years of walking with God? Well, the half-brother of Jesus, Jude, tells us in his epistle, one chapter epistle, he tells us that Enoch lived in total obedience. See, that's what it means. That's what it means. And remember this, he did not have a Bible. He did not have a Bible study group to help him out. He did not have Christian friends to encourage him. He did not have worship time to uplift him. No! But because of his total obedience, God revealed to him the coming judgment. Before he told Noah, God told Enoch what the coming judgment, that the coming judgment, my beloved friend, please listen to me. I know the word judgment is not the hottest thing on Wall Street. I know that. I know it is not a popular message to this generation. Judgment is not a positive thinking message. I know the word judgment is not a message that makes you feel good about yourself. For that's what most of these preachers say, I want people to feel good about themselves. In fact, the time when Enoch walked with God was a time of utter and blatant rebellion against God. And that is why God said, Enoch, tell them about the coming judgment. Beloved, because walking with God compels us to speak the truth to our culture, it compels us, not falsehood or a popular message makes people feel good about their sin and themselves, and they don't need to think about sin, forgiveness, and all that stuff. I just want them to feel good. Walking faithfully with God means aiming to please God first and foremost. That's what it means. Look at Hebrews 11:5. It says, Enoch was commended as one who pleased who? God. No wonder he bodily was transported to heaven. Literally, his body did not see death, like Elijah. Please hear me right on this one. When we fear God and obey God, not only will be ultimately blessed, but the next generation will be blessed. Look at verse 2. You will eat the fruit of your labor. Translation. The translation here. This is an Old Testament way of saying that you will have God's favor. My friends, I told you I pray for God's favor on a daily basis, and I can testify to you before God, who really matters the most to me, that I seek and desire God's favor more than all of the wealth of the world. Something else I need to tell you. When you walk with God, nothing you do will be in vain. Did you hear that? Nothing you will do will be in vain. Even your setbacks, even some crop failures that you may experience along the way, even when you experience bumps along the way, none of it will be in vain. None of it will be in vain. God will take these failures and challenges and difficulties, and He shakes them up in His sovereign shaker, and He brings good out of them. First blessing, when you constantly walk with God, is that He will work all your circumstances for your blessing and His glory. Second blessing, when you constantly walk with God, the next generation will be blessed. Even when they wander off, He's going to bring them back kicking and screaming. He did that to me. Even when they lose their way for a time, they will find their way back because of your walk with Christ. Even if they break your heart, God will do His work in them. That is why He said, the wife will be like a vine. Translation, in modern language, a symbol of refreshment and lavishing joy. Why? Because the harvest of the grapes came after a long, hot, dry summer and refreshed them. There's something vitally important here I don't want you to miss. Why God does not call the next generation a vine. He only calls the wife a vine, but not the next generation. He said, the next generation will be like olive shoots. The wife is a vine, the next generation, olive shoots. Very important distinction. Do you know why the next generation of those who are faithfully walking with the Lord are called olive shoots? I'll tell you a few things about olive trees. Olive trees grow best. They grow best in hard, rocky soil. The roots go deep and they find their way into the craggy soil. But they are very slow growing plant. In fact, the olive tree never produces fruit or berries until 7 years in the ground. And even then, the berries are not very good. You have to wait 10 to 15 years before the berries are really good olives. Talk about future generation. Listen to me. With perseverance, pruning, instruction, God will raise olive shoots in your home and in our church. With perseverance and not giving up and viewing them as a heritage of the Lord, as we saw in the last message, God will do great things through them. God, the bow holder, will use them as sharp arrows to light up a dark world. Something else I must tell you about olive trees before I leave you. Something very important. Properly rooted olive trees can last for 20 generations. Did you get that? 20 generations. Properly rooted olive trees do not need much cultivation or supervision. Literally, once they get to that stage, they take care of themselves. Very different from the vine. If the vine is neglected, it will wither, but not the olive tree. Now, husbands and future husbands, you can get a single man and say, well, it's not going to talk to me. I'm talking to you also. I'm talking to every man. Listen to me. I'm going to stop preaching for a minute and start meddling, just for a little bit. Okay, not for very long. It is of uttermost importance always, always, always to nurture your vine, your wife. But when the olive trees are established, They'll take care of themselves. The Bible said, train the child in the way he or she should go, and when they grow, when they get old, they will not turn from it. One last thing about olive trees. It's an evergreen. It's an evergreen. If it is set right in the soil, it will display beauty no matter what the season is. I want to tell you two contrasting stories. Stories that illustrate the difference between those who seek to invest their all into the next generation and those who don't. Story number one. In April of 2000, Ruby Eliasson and Laura Edwards were killed in Cameroon, West Africa. Ruby was over 80, single all of her life. She poured her life into the lives of the next generation in a Cameroon church. Laura was a widow, a medical doctor, pushing 80 herself as well, served alongside Ruby, side by side in Cameroon, pouring into the next generation. The brakes of their car, as they were both in it, failed, and the car went off a cliff, and they were instantly killed. Let me ask you a question. Was that a tragedy? No! No, it wasn't. No, it wasn't. Two lives, driven by passion for Christ, serving the next generation for God's glory. Not a tragedy at all. Their lives were not wasted, but were invested. Invested. Now I want to contrast this with a second story. The story was published in a well-known publication about a couple who decided to retire early from the Northeast, and they moved to Punta Gorda, Florida. He was 59, she was 51. They spent their retirement years cruising on their 50-foot trawler, playing golf, and collecting seashells. When you first read this, and you kind of have to wonder if it's a joke or they're really the American dream. Tragically, that was their dream, and they lived it. But when they came to the end of their most precious gift, make no mistake about it, it is the most precious gift next to salvation. That's life. I can only imagine their account that they're giving God. Look, Lord, see, isn't that a beautiful seashell collection? Isn't that beautiful? You see that? Now that's tragic. That is a tragedy. What will it be for you? Will you keep ministering, pouring yourself, or keep living for self?
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1: The psalmist wants God's people to understand that they're not alone and that God protects and provides all that they need. This is Condice Benedict with the thought for the day. This is evident as we read through Psalm 121, a potent message for the individual and for a nation. This prayer has already established that God is there to help and to guide. Where do I find my help, says the psalmist? My help is in the Lord. Let's have a look at verses 3 and 4 of Psalm 121. He will not let your feet slip. He who watches over you will not slumber. Indeed, he who watches over Israel will neither slumber nor sleep. These words are reminiscent of God's promise to the nation. Remember the words of Deuteronomy chapter 31, verse 6. Be strong and courageous. Do not be afraid or terrified because of them. For the Lord your God goes before you. He will never leave you nor forsake you. What a tremendous Old Testament promise to the people of old. It shouldn't surprise us that the author of Hebrews uses this quote to give us an understanding of what it is to be a Christian today. He wrote to people who were struggling, people who needed a defense of the faith, people who found the persecution round them tiresome, scary, terrible. So much so that some of them are moving away from the faith, going back into their old lifestyles. Hear what the author of Hebrews says to God's people today. Keep your lives free from the love of money and be content with what you have because, and I like the word because, God has said, never will I leave you, never will I forsake you. I often say to my congregation and to many congregations and to Christians, take it personally. God is saying to each one of us that if we focus our attention on Him, as the Lord Jesus said, seek first the kingdom of God and His righteousness, all these things will be added unto you. Everything we require will be ours on this earth. He will never leave nor forsake His people. I love the way the psalmist puts it. He will not let your foot slip. He who watches over you will not slumber. Indeed, he who watches over Israel will neither slumber nor sleep. The words of the Lord Jesus to His sheep in John chapter 10. Therefore, Jesus said again, verily I tell you, I am the gate for the sheep. All who come before me are thieves and robbers, but the sheep have not listened to them. I am the gate. Whoever enters through me will be saved. They will come.

0: Come in and go out and find pasture. The thief comes only to steal and to kill and to destroy. And get this, I have come that they may have life and have it to the full. I will not let your foot slip. He who watches over you will not slumber, says the psalmist. Why? For the Christian, the good shepherd, takes care of his sheep. He protects them and he provides life eternal for them and abundant life right now. Heavenly Father, sometimes we forget. We forget to trust in you. And we need to be reminded of the fact that you neither slumbers nor sleep, that you watch over us, that we needn't be discouraged and fearful or over anxious, but indeed turn to you and trust you in the Lord Jesus. There are those who experience persecution, suffering and pain, and at times we too experience just those things. You strengthen them. Strengthen us, we would pray. In the name of the Lord Jesus. Amen. This has been Condis Benedict with a thought for the day.
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2: The most commonly asked question of a Year 12 student is, what do you want to do when you grow up? My daughter was passionate about hairdressing until one day she came home and told me that she'd totally changed her mind. I was confused. I couldn't work out what had happened. A few months later, I discovered why. A well-meaning parent had told her that hairdressing was the worst paid job and she'd be crazy to do it. This lady had taken her own experience and squashed my daughter's dream. It took me ages to convince her again that money's not the most important factor, and if you really love something, then it's worth pursuing. I know too many people who chase their pay packet only to hate their work and find their life miserable. The writer of Ecclesiastes reminds us that our time is short and it's not worth wasting on things that don't matter. If you really love something, then it's worth dedicating time, energy, and resources into it. Because when we enjoy what we're doing, we give it so much more, and in turn, we reap such a great reward. I'm Linda Bailey from dailydevotions.com.au.
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1: Feeling like a drop in the ocean that don't nobody notice. 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
1: Hi, it's Jamin, your one-minute coach. One of the things I enjoy most about coaching is helping people see that they far underestimated their own capabilities. Most people don't really know what they are able to achieve because they've never really expected big things from themselves. It's so funny when people say, "I'm only human." This is to totally forget that the human being is the most wondrous and complex thing on the planet. Now, one simple way to increase what you are capable of is just to ask better questions. Here's an example of making a small adjustment to a simple question to drastically improve what you are capable of in life. Question 1, can I do this? Question 2, how can I do this? By adding one word to the question, it completely changes what happens inside your head when you hear it. The second question causes your brain to assume that it can be done, allowing it to search for the way to make it happen. If your brain can't find a way, then a new way must be created. For more information, go to oneminutecoach.com.au.
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2: Today, spirituality is in. Seeking out the spiritual side of life is a pastime for many people. What is not in is the idea that there's only limited access to God. We want and search for do-it-yourself religion. Pick and choose the things that work for you. Many reject outright the words of Jesus when he says, "I am the way, the truth, and the life. No one comes to the Father except through me." I once heard Indian philosopher and speaker Ravi Zacharias say that it is more reasonable to believe that all the religions of the world are wrong than to believe that they are all right. It would be nice to think that they are all right, but they end up being mutually exclusive. When you compare them on such matters as God, sin, creation, and the afterlife, the answers are so varied that we really need to ask which is right. Don't be fooled. Do the research. Think. Talk to others. Decide for yourself whether Jesus' words need to be taken seriously.
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2: Have you heard the verse in Luke 16:13 that says, "No servant can serve two masters, for either he will hate one and love the other, or else he'll hold to one and despise the other. You cannot serve God and mammon." Most of this verse is pretty straightforward and easy to understand. But what about the last verse? You cannot serve God and mammon? What is this mammon thing? Many translations will end this verse, "You cannot serve both God and money." But that falls way short of the real meaning. Mammon is much more than money. Mammon is defined as materialism and worldly gain. It is material wealth regarded as having an evil influence. More importantly, it is personified as a false god in the New Testament. So to rephrase the verse, it could actually say, "You cannot serve both God and the false god of money, materialism, and worldly gain." How do we know if we're serving this false god? In the excellent book, Wealth, Riches, and Money, the author says there are 10 symptoms of mammon's influence in our lives. See if any of these ring true in your life. They are 1. Worry and anxiety over money. 2. Money mismanagement. 3. Consistent financial lack. Complaining, "I don't ever have enough." 4. "I can't afford it" mentality. 5. Impulse buying. 6. Stinginess, which often shows up as lack of tithing. 7. Is greed, an unquenchable desire to acquire or possess. 8. Is discontent, general feeling of discontentment. 9. Is bondage to debt. There's a lot of people suffering that one today. 10. An exaggerated emphasis on money, including an overestimate of its true power or overstating the benefits of having it. Most of us would have succumbed to at least one of these 10 at some stage in our life. The question is, how much do we succumb to these on a regular basis? Are we serving God or mammon? I think if we're honest, we're often serving mammon. In the book I mentioned, Wealth, Riches and Money, the author calls shopping malls the house of mammon. Do you find yourself going to the shopping center just to hang out or to get some retail therapy? Maybe you need to reconsider this habit. If the shopping mall is the house of mammon in your life, then staying away from the temptations as much as you can might be your best action. If you found in your life you've been serving mammon rather than God, then can I suggest that you repent, seek forgiveness, and put God back into the right place in your life.
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0: This is Condis Benedick with a thought for the moment. In the world, peace is something that we hope for, pray for, work for, fight for, and as history has shown us, is very elusive. Just when you think things are okay, something stupid happens to rock our world. To be right with God means that you enjoy the peace of God. This is something that the world cannot take from any child of God. The world depends on personal ability. The Christian depends on the adequacy of the Lord Jesus. In the world, peace is something you hope for or work for. To the Christian, peace is God's wonderful gift received by faith. Therefore, from this passage in John, we learn that in the Lord Jesus, we have peace. In the Lord Jesus, we have comfort and an advocate. That's the Holy Spirit. This is Condis Benedick with a thought for the moment.
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1: Hi, I'm Bernie Diamond. There's a theory going around that the Bible is some old dusty book that only old, dusty, narrow-minded, religious fundamentalists read. It's a theory often expounded by people who've never read it. So it's a book of rules for religious nuts, huh? Well, let's check that out. Just one quote, Matthew chapter 18. The disciples came to Jesus and asked, "Who is the greatest in the kingdom of heaven?" And Jesus called a child whom he put among them and said, "Truly I tell you, unless you become like children, you will never enter the kingdom of heaven. Whoever becomes humble like this child is the greatest in the kingdom of heaven, and whoever welcomes one such child in my name welcomes me." For me, the Bible is like God's love letter to humanity. For years, I thought of it as a book of rules for religious nuts, when all along it was the most amazing story of God's love for me. I just never knew it. I stood back at a distance and I poked fun at it. What a waste.
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0: Men Are From Mars, Women Are From Venus is a book by John Gray. G'day, this is Warwick Marsh from Dads for Kids. Here are six big differences between men and women, according to John Gray. Number one, the biggest mistake Martians make is to interrupt by offering solutions. The biggest mistake Venetians make is to offer unsolicited advice. Number two, Martians need to learn the importance of listening. Venetians need to learn how to stop trying to change a man. Number three, on Mars, big expressions of love make a big difference. On Venus, the little expressions of love make a big difference. Number four, to feel better, men go into their caves. To feel better, women discuss it. Number five, on Mars, he assumes that if she is not asking for more romance, then she must be getting enough. On Venus, it is not romantic if she has to ask for expressions of love and affection. Number six, Martians particularly enjoy being appreciated, accepted, and trusted. Venetians particularly enjoy being respected, understood, and cherished. To subscribe to the Dads for Kids weekly email newsletter for dads, go to fatherhood.org.au.
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1: Hi, it's Jamin, your 1 minute coach. 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One of the key thoughts in Anthony Robbins' Six Core Needs model is that needs override values. 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For more information, go to oneminutecoach.com.au.
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1: Jesus said some things that were, at face value, quite offensive within his own religion and culture. They're even offensive today. I guess that's one way of getting people's attention when you've got something really important to say, isn't it? Here's just one example. Jesus said, "I tell you the truth, unless you eat the flesh of the Son of Man and drink his blood, you cannot have eternal life within you." But Jesus wasn't talking about being a cannibal. He was talking about true religion. What Jesus meant is that it's got to be personal. He was saying that you don't receive eternal life by understanding concepts or by believing the right things, but instead by a personal and intimate relationship with him. Jesus must be to us more important than the very food and drink that we have every day and whose nutrients feed our bodies. For those who embrace this, it means eternal life.
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2: Police are staggered by the amount of money gullible Australians are losing to Nigerian investment scammers. The long-running internet-based rort has netted more than $7 million from one state alone. Among those duped are financial advisors, lawyers and university professors. When these scams are so obvious, why do people fall for them? What does it say about our society that people get caught out? I think it demonstrates a couple of our society's ills. First, we want to believe that we are special, that someone has chosen us above all other people to be involved in releasing needed funds. Secondly, it plays to the greed much of our society is driven by. Thirdly, these scams pander to our laziness. Something for nothing. The police advice? If it seems too good to be true, it probably is. Godly wisdom would help us to recognise that while we may not fall for Nigerian scams, we are all susceptible to flattery, greed and laziness.
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0: This is Condus Benedict with a thought for the moment. I was challenged by the way the Lord Jesus spoke to his disciples. The disciples were arguing amongst themselves, who is the greatest in the kingdom of heaven? In this passage of scripture, there are a number of crucial lessons for us to ponder on, and yes, even learn from. They weren't prepared for what the Lord was about to do, although I'm sure that it didn't surprise them. They had known the Lord Jesus long enough to understand what he was about. The Lord Jesus, he looked right through them to the heart of the matter. They were going to get a lesson on humility and much more. Now, like most households and all organizations, there's a pecking order. Someone wants to be on the top. Someone has to be in charge. Others are there to follow. This is the worldly order of things, and it has its good and its bad points. And yes, even within the church, the body of Christ, there is a godly order of things. The disciples were not immune to the frailty of humanity. Warren Wiersbe says that true humility means knowing yourself and being yourself, your best self, not for you, not for them, but for the glory of God. This is Condus Benedict with a thought for the moment.
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1: Hi, I'm Bernie Diamond. I hate it when people get preachy with me, you know, when they tell you what to think. But there's this one thing I need to get off my chest, right here, right now, so humour me. Right through history, the way people think about things has changed. And today, we've rejected the notion of absolute truth. That's why this is so hard. Truth is, though, that God loves you so much. He sent his son Jesus to die on a cross for you. Because we've all stuffed up in life. It's true. Someone had to pay. Jesus did. Jesus said, "I'm the only way to God." I know it seems so hard, but it's true. Right now, you have the opportunity to trust him, to have a relationship with him, to let him take the junk out of your life. But one day, you won't have that opportunity anymore. Either you'll have taken it here and now or lost it forever. It's your decision.
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0: As I was heading away for a couple of days, my husband gave me a special dongle to attach to my laptop so I could still access the internet. I instinctively went to get a pen and paper to write down all the instructions I'd need to remember so that the dongle would work while I was away. But my husband was short and specific. Plug it in, press connect. There was a pause as I waited for the rest of the instructions, but none came. So I started quizzing him about passwords and programs and logins, but he reinforced, plug it in, press connect. I couldn't believe it. It was that simple? Often when we seek direction from God, we anticipate some kind of rocket science answer. However, the guidance we receive is simple and clear. Love God, love others. That's it. It's clearer than connecting to the internet, and it will transform our lives more than any piece of technology. Love God, love others. I'm Linda Bailey from dailydevotions.com.au.
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0: the government officials may unleash an anti-God forces. The schools may discriminate against the morally righteous. The workplace may be intolerant of believers. Some may lose their jobs because of the righteous standing, but none will have the victory over the elect of God.
1: In recent years, battle lines have become more clearly defined as the world continues a passionate mission to eliminate Jesus and his church from life and culture. Enemies may multiply and claim success, but the end of the book declares who holds the final victory. Today on Leading the Way, Dr. Yusuf continues his series, Embracing Your Mission for the Future, guiding you into Psalm 129. 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
0: Psalm 129 is the type of psalm where the song leader, whom they call a cantor, he's really the music leader, and the cantor would recite one word, and then the people would recite the same word after him, repeat that word. Look with me, please. In verses 1 and 2, Israel's youth is the time when they came into their own as a nation in the middle of the slavery of Egypt. For 400 years, they experienced pain and suffering and slavery before God delivered them. That is considered to be the time of Israel's youth. In fact, the book of Hosea, the prophet Hosea, in chapter 11, verse 1, he talks about that. He said, the Lord speaking through him, he said, when Israel was a child, I loved him, and out of Egypt I called my son. In fact, that is why Matthew, the writer of the gospel, he sees the fulfillment of that very prophecy in Jesus when he escaped into Egypt for a period of time, and God said, out of Egypt I called my son. In other words, Matthew is saying that Israel was the son that was not obedient to God, but Jesus is the son who's obedient, in whom this prophecy of Hosea completely fulfilled. Out of Egypt I called my son. After years of slavery under Pharaoh, yet they kept on going anyway. When Pharaoh failed to cull their numbers, he began to kill every newborn male. But God protected Moses, and he raised him up to be his instrument to deliver them from slavery. But it was not only in, watch these words, it was not only in their youth that they were oppressed, but from the youth they've been oppressed. In their youth, but also from that time on they've been oppressed. From their youth, the psalmist writes. Most of you know biblical history, and I'm not going to repeat it. From the earliest days to the day of the writing of this psalm, they were harassed and persecuted by the Philistines, by the Assyrians, by the Moabites, by the Ammonites, by the Edomites, and all the mosquito bites. In fact, the prophet Amos names the big cities that were designed and had strategy to oppress and destroy Israel. And he names the city Damascus, Gaza, Tyre, Edom, Ammon, Moab, to mention just a few. And yet, they all were judged for dealing treachery and wanton destruction. All of the nations were judged. Later on, the Babylonians destroyed Jerusalem and took some of the Jews into exile in Babylon. They were followed by the Greeks and the Romans. And in the Middle Ages, the European powers expelled them from their territories and confined them into ghettos. It's still fresh in our memories. The Nazis who sought to exterminate them. Well may Israel say, they have greatly oppressed me from my youth, but they have not gained the victory. And that's what I want to talk to you about today. They may oppress me from my youth, they have

0: not gain the victory. This, my beloved, ought to be the testimony of every believer in the Lord Jesus Christ. They, that means no one will ever have victory over the remnant of Christ. Satan can do his worst. Secular media can sharpen their swords. The government officials may unleash an anti-God forces. The schools may discriminate against the morally righteous. The workplace may be intolerant of believers. Some may lose their jobs because of the righteous standing, but none will have the victory over the elect of God. This is a word from the Lord, not just for some of you, but for all of you. The second stanza of the psalm is what the theologians give it a big word called imprecatory prayer. The word precatory means prayer. That's all it means. When you add the letters I-M in front of it, it becomes prayer against. Prayer against. That is a prayer asking God to judge all those who hate and oppress God's people. Beloved, would you please listen to me? This is very important, because I can tell you some of these modern Bible commentators, you see them literally from the pages of their commentaries. You see them squirming, and you see them wiggling, and you see them kind of playing a mental gymnastics and say, oh, but Jesus said in Matthew 5, we are to pray for our enemies and those who persecute us. There is no contradiction here. I'm going to show you. This passage is not a contradiction to the spirit of what Jesus taught us in Matthew 5. He's not talking about vindictiveness or taking vengeance or judgmental attitude. No. There is no contradiction between the Old and the New Testament. Amen. Of course, we are to pray for our enemies. And Jesus commands us that. He doesn't suggest it. He commands us to pray for our enemies. In fact, Jesus explained this command in Matthew chapter 5, particularly verse 45. In verse 45, he says, do this because of what theologians call common graces. What's that common graces? Well, the sun shines upon the righteous and the unrighteous. The rain falls for the righteous and the unrighteous. Because of these common graces, therefore, we need to pray for our enemies. That's what our Lord is telling us. But that does not mean that God will not judge the wicked in due course. He will. Every time we pray and say, your kingdom come, thy will be done, thy kingdom come, we are saying, God, judge the evil and the wicked. Every time we say, thy kingdom come, we are praying that God would judge the wicked people. Listen to me. Jesus is not saying that we should not want justice to take place, or that we should not want to see justice of God on his enemies? No. So how should we pray for our enemies? Well, first of all, we need to pray for them to be converted. We need to pray for them to repent. We need to pray for them to turn away from their wickedness and receive Christ as Savior. We pray for them to cease from their evil. As we are seeing in the ministry of Leading the Way all over the world, people who were terrorists, people who were persecuting Christians have become the children of the living God. That's what we need to pray. But if they do not repent, if they do not turn from their wicked ways, if they do not turn from their enmity to God and his people, then we don't pray for them to prosper in their wickedness. That is a screwed up thinking on the part of so-called progressive Christians. We do not pray for them to succeed in their evil. That's not what our Lord is telling us. We do not pray for them to be blessed in their wickedness so that they may be more wicked. No. We pray as the disciples did in the book of Acts, chapter 4, verse 29. Lord, look upon the threat and grant your servants continually to speak your word in boldness and in courage, with courage. The reason our Lord told us to pray for our enemies, first and foremost, that they would be converted. But secondly, he's telling us not to take matters into our own hands. We don't take matters into our homes, but we go to him. No wonder he said, vengeance is mine, says the Lord. And let me tell you, I lived long enough to know this, that his vengeance is far stronger, far better, far more powerful than you can ever dream. In fact, there are three things here in this imprecatory prayer that I want to share with you. No, that's not a three-point sermon, so don't panic. These are just three things I want to share with you, okay? And if you're taking notes, write them down. In verse 5, he prays that they will not be honored. In verses 6 and 7, he prays that they would not succeed. And in verse 8, he prays that they will not be blessed. Look at them with me very quickly. The honor that the enemy seeks in the Old Testament sense is the honor that comes from military victory, especially if Israel is crushed. And the psalmist is asking for, with all that he's asking for, is for his enemies to be turned back, is for the enemy experience shame of defeat. Beloved, we must not, we should not ask for the defeat of the righteous. Because I know when two Christians have a disagreement or argument, their temptation is try to take revenge. He said, no, no, no, no. This is only about the wicked and evil people. Only upon those who inflict wicked actions on God's people. We should ask for their evil wickedness to be exposed and the righteous be vindicated. Not only that they not be honored, secondly, he said, verses 6 and 7, that they would not succeed in their plans. The psalmist uses a very quaint but very effective imagery. And you have to understand the Middle East to understand that imagery. It's very unusual. Even though we've seen in some cities like New York and other cities is what they have, roof garden. That's not what he's talking about. He's praying that the wicked will be like the grass that falls on a rooftop, which of course withers and dies before even it begins to blossom. You say, how can the grass grow on rooftop? You got to understand, these roofs are made of mud. They mud roofs. So if the seeds would fall on them, some will sprout, but not for very long because the soil is shallow and there is no provision of water, and therefore those will die instantly. They will not grow into a big harvest. Any grass on the rooftop would quickly die. And the psalmist is asking that the wicked might not even have the smallest chance of succeeding. He wants their plans to shrivel up completely and die. So much so that the reaper would not have enough for a handful or put some harvest under his arm. Question: is it wrong to pray that the efforts of the evil ones would not succeed? Is it wrong to pray that their evil and wicked designs would come to naught? The answer is absolutely not. It is not wrong. It is not wrong. It is not wrong. Have you got this? It is not wrong. We have sadly become so tolerant and accepting of evil that they have grown emboldened. In the name of compassion, love, and cultural relevance, we are being willingly deceived. You notice I said willingly? John Stott says, preaching man and his merits instead of Christ and his cross, and substituting the one for the other so that they might not be persecuted for the cross of Christ, which has become common happening today. First of all, we pray that they would not be honored. Secondly, we pray that they will not
1: succeed.
0: And thirdly, verse 8, we pray that they will not be blessed or prosper in their evil designs. This request in verse 8 is connected to the blessing in verse 7. It's connected to that harvest in verse 7. See, in Old Testament times, it was common thing to do is to pray for the harvest and pray for the reapers, those who are working hard to harvest the crop, to bless them as they go. That was a common thing. You see it in the book of Ruth, chapter 2, with Boaz. He was blessing them as they go. But it would be wrong to bless evildoers. To bless evildoers would be betrayal of righteousness and an offense to God. It would be like a nation or somebody in a nation who will cooperate with the enemy. We call them traitors, right? In the book of Revelation, chapter 12, verse 4, we see a picture of the dragon standing before the woman who's about to give birth so that he may devour the child as soon as he's born. And we know the woman is Israel, and the Messiah, the Son, Jesus, the Christ, was born, came out of Israel. And this is a prophetic picture, my friends. The child is being saved by being snatched by God and being placed on the throne. And that is where Jesus is now. He's on the throne. We know that this is a fulfillment of Genesis 3:15, where Satan constantly striking at the heel of Jesus, constantly, constantly, constantly. But praise God, Christ crushed his head. From that moment, Jesus, from the moment he was born in Bethlehem of Judea, Satan goaded King Herod not only to go and kill him, kill all the babies in that town. And then all the way to the most unjust, the most criminal act of kangaroo court that sentenced the only perfect, sinless Son of God to die on the cross. All the way through, Satan was out to destroy the Son of God. But praise God, on the third day, Jesus rose with every ounce of his omnipotence out of the grave. This is the fulfillment of verse 3 of Psalm 129. Plowmen plowed my back and made their furrows long. They scourged the back of our Savior like a farmer plows his field. Isaiah the prophet in 53:5 anticipates the suffering of our Lord Jesus Christ. He said, he is pierced for our transgression. He was crushed for our iniquities. The punishment that brought us peace was upon him. Now, beloved, listen to me. Victory that the psalmist is speaking about will never, never, never, never, never, never go to Satan and his followers. Victory belongs to Jesus and his followers. Revelation 11:15 says, the kingdom of the world has become the kingdom of our Lord and of his Christ. And I can't wait to see that. And it's going to happen maybe sooner than we think. Amen. Because Jesus lives, we live also. Because Jesus has been victorious, we shall be victorious too. Because Jesus defeated Satan and evil, we will defeat Satan and evil. Jesus said in John chapter 16, verse 33, in this world you'll have troubles. But listen, don't miss that most important part. But, can you say but with me?
1: But.
0: Take heart, I have overcome the world. The psalmist affirms, they did not gain victory over me. They did not gain victory over me. Let me tell you this as I come to the end, conclude. I am sure that some of you might be asking, why is this pattern of oppression of Israel and then victory? Why is this pattern? Well, our Lord Jesus Christ suffered greatly and then received victory in the resurrection. Why do Christians suffer and persecution and then are given victory? Why? And the answer is found in the scripture. So that we know that our power is not from ourselves, but from God. You see, that is why the Apostle Paul in 2 Corinthians 4, 7 all the way to 11 could say with confidence, we have this treasure. What treasure is he talking about? The gospel of Jesus Christ. We have this treasure in jars of clay. Why clay? Why are they not in iron? Why are they not in a safe? Why in jars of clay? To show that this all-surpassing power is from God and not from us. Now, amen belongs here. He said, we are hard-pressed on every side, but not crushed. Perplexed, but not despair. Persecuted, but not abandoned. Struck down, but not destroyed. We always carry around in our body the death of Jesus, so that the life of Jesus might also be revealed in our bodies. For we who are alive are always being given over to death for Jesus' sake, so that his life may be revealed in our mortal bodies. There is a very forceful Christian battle cry. It's in Latin, and it's placed in the Sinai, where supposedly the burning bush had taken place. It says, yet not consumed. Yet not consumed. Will you say that with me? Yet not consumed.
2: You may be hard-pressed, perplexed, persecuted, or struck down, but your victory is assured in Jesus. Thanks for joining Dr. Michael Youssef for Leading the Way. 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You know, God uniquely positioned Dr. Youssef and Leading the Way, especially in recent years, to have gospel influence in many of the hardest-to-reach places in the world. Allow me to quickly share a summary of a note that was delivered to our office that really encouraged our team. And it will encourage you to know how God is moving in the darkness. A man shared how he'd been part of illegal activities like trafficking, gun smuggling, and more. While serving out his prison time, he came to know Jesus through Leading the Way. He shared the joy of saving for and purchasing a television from his prison cell so he could watch more of Leading the Way content and invite others to join him to also experience the transforming power of the gospel. He asked for prayer that he would allow God to completely change and grow him and others spiritually during the time behind the walls. Please pray for those around the world in prisons, living rooms, and cars leaning into Leading the Way for spiritual growth and guidance. In addition to praying, I hope you'll consider standing with Dr. Youssef and Leading the Way through your prayers and generosity. 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
1: This is Condas Benedict with a thought for the day. As we move into a new year, 2021, my thoughts have gone to a desire. A desire, what do I mean by that? Well, it should be the preacher's desire to encourage, to seek, to proclaim the word of the Lord Jesus. It should be the preacher's desire to want so much to encourage each Christian, if nothing else, to seek God's general will for their life. Now, we often get a bit confused when we talk about God's general will, God's specific will, and sometimes it's very hard to know what may be around the corner, what God calls us to do and wants us to do straight away. But there are so many things in the Word of God, in the teachings of the Lord Jesus, that point to God's general will. The basics, the foundation, the importance of life, seeking to be in the center of that will is so important. And once we get those small things right, then don't be surprised if the bigger things don't fit into place and things become a habit. What do I mean? Well, God's general will speaks about attitudes, doesn't it not? If we look at the Beatitudes talk about our attitudes towards other people. If we examine the Lord's Prayer, we find that within the words of the Lord's Prayer, the Lord Jesus outlined God's general will for each believer. A desire to turn to God the Father. A desire to seek His kingdom. A desire to worship Him. A desire to want to be the person He wants you to be. A desire to say thank you for everything that we have, all provisions. And the Lord Jesus in Matthew chapter 6 expands that, and we may have a chance to have a look at that. A desire to seek to forgive others and to receive the forgiveness that God has for us. A desire to see His glory work through in our lives and the lives of others. And then there are other general things in relation to attitudes in life. Honesty, kindness, patience, joy, peace, and so on. So there are a lot of general things that we should be aware of and that we are aware of. And I have a funny suspicion that because of our creation, because we're all made in the image of God, there's this thing called a conscience that stirs our hearts, and then we know when we've crossed the line. So it should be the preacher's desire. It should be the preacher's lifestyle. It should be the preacher's wantedness in their heart to encourage others to seek, if nothing else, God's general will for their life. To desire to grab hold of God the Father's forgiveness and love. To experience God the Father's grace in your life. And the best way we can experience the grace of God is to come to the point of salvation, to come to the point of a relationship with the one and only living Lord Jesus. To encourage one another. To know that we are His children. And as His children, He will and does equip each believer for every good work that he has. These are wonderful things. A desire to encourage each believer to seek first His kingdom, which entails His righteousness, that we may experience His wonderful provision and blessings. So as I contemplate on this year, they're the things that are at the back of my mind. They're the things that stir my imagination, that stir my heart. Are they the things that stir your imagination and your heart? What's your relationship with God? What's it like? What do you think of the Lord Jesus? Heavenly Father, we come before you. Sometimes we don't desire to encourage one another. Sometimes we don't even desire to encourage ourselves because we get so tied up in our own little worlds. Help us to focus wholly and solely on the Lord Jesus. Help us to grab hold of the forgiveness that there is and the love that there is and the grace that there is. Help us to understand that we are your children, and as your children, you equip us for every good work. Help us, Father, to seek your general will for our lives, to live a life that gives honour and glory and worthy to the Lord Jesus. Give us a desire to encourage each other to seek first your kingdom, and most of all your righteousness, that we may know and experience your wonderful blessings. These things we pray in the name of the Lord Jesus. Amen. This has been Condus Benedict with a thought for the day.

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1: This is Condor Spinetti with a thought for the day. Some time ago, I think it's 2003, I was given a set of tapes. In those days, we had tapes, not CDs. And there was a sermon or two by a guy called Peter Adam. He spoke at an evening Katoomba Christian Convention meeting. One statement that he made has stuck in my mind. If you are a fool, God lets you be a fool and face the consequences. This seems to be a bit harsh, doesn't it? Yet, as one looks at life and personal experience, it's true. Christians sometimes feel that they can do anything, say anything. But the truth is that if we do not subject ourselves to the Lordship of Jesus and act as a fool, he will let us be a fool. He will not take the consequences away from our actions. I'm often reminded of Paul's words, Galatians 6:7. Do not be deceived. God is not mocked. For whatever a man sows, he will also reap. As a general rule, God does not take away the consequences of our actions. We cannot change the past. Take away words and actions. We can only determine what we are to do from this point onwards. When we move away from the cross of Christ, from good biblical teaching and living, then we are acting foolish. So many hear and know the Christian message. The gospel is on their lips and at their fingertips, yet their lives contradict what they may say. They sow a variety of seeds that do not produce godly living, holiness, and a right relationship with God the Father. The price that is paid is foolishness, alienation from God, alienation from God's blessings. One act of foolishness is the attempt to change the gospel message. In 2 Corinthians chapter 11, the Apostle Paul dealt with this very thing as he spoke to a church that had lost sight of the fundamentals of the faith, the centrality of the Lord Jesus. I fear lest somehow, as the serpent deceived Eve, he says, by his craftiness, so your minds may be corrupted from the simplicity that is in Christ. For if he who comes and preaches another Jesus, whom we have preached, or if you receive a different spirit which you have not received, or a different gospel which you have not accepted, you may well put up with it. Paul has two concerns. Firstly, that you may be deceived. Secondly, that you might put up with it. Interesting, isn't it? The idea of putting up with that which isn't right. Let's have a look at the first. This is in relation to the gospel message. He refers this to a corruption of the message. Corruption can be defined as a departure from what is legally, ethically, and morally correct. He fears that the gospel may be corrupted, not from the outside, but from within. This corruption changes the nature of who Jesus is, what Jesus says, and what the Holy Spirit says and what the Holy Spirit does. Did you know that much that is attributed to the Holy Spirit is not of the Spirit? That sounds a bit harsh, doesn't it? Again, another harsh statement, a difficult statement. I remember years ago listening to a preacher say that God told him to leave his wife and have an affair with his secretary because this is how the Spirit was leading. Now, that's the corruption of good biblical behavior. And that corruption becomes another gospel, not the message that was originally preached. The truth has been taken and redefined. And we see this time and time again. People change the goalposts. In 2 Corinthians chapter 11, 13 and 15, we read that it is within the fellowship that the false teacher comes and corrupts. The second aspect here is that there's a fear that these people may put up with it. What's the best part of hitting your head against a brick wall? The answer, when you stop. Had a friend who always had difficulty with people, and we would come and talk together. And I got frustrated with him one day and said, is it working for you? He said, no, it's not. And I said, what do you keep on doing it for? Paul fears that they will put up with this corruption of the gospel and believe the lie about the Son and the Spirit. There's a similar thought in his letter to the Galatians. I marvel that you have turned away so soon from him who called you in the grace of Christ to respond to a different gospel, which is not another, but there are some who trouble you and want to pervert the gospel of Christ. But even if we or an angel from heaven preach any other gospel to you than that which we preached, let him be accursed. That's from Galatians chapter 1. How easy it is to be foolish. We can be foolish when we entertain in our heart and mind those things which we know are contrary to the word of God. The prophet Isaiah speaks of this foolishness. Woe to those who call evil good and good evil, who put darkness

0: that the Lord Jesus may always be central. Stir my heart and my imagination that I may seek to live the life you call me to live. In Jesus' name, amen. This is Condis Benedict with a thought for the day.
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0: It's Gavin with you this morning. I was thinking, life is a bit like coffee. Some days it's smooth, some days it's a bit bitter. But with the right perspective, even the strong stuff can be good for you. Let's drink deep of God's grace today.
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3: In the tsunami appeals, we saw many individuals and corporations make what seemed to be extremely generous donations. We assume they were generous because they were so large. Jesus reflected on generosity when he drew attention to an offering placed in a collection box at the temple. The widow had given just a few cents, but Jesus told those listening that this was the most generous gift given because it was all she owned. Jesus' point was that generosity is not marked by the size of the gift, but by the sacrifice that it represents. If when you give, there's no sense of sacrifice, then while you've been helpful, you may not actually be generous. Generosity is not so much defined by what is given, but by what is left after you've given. In a country as wealthy and prosperous as Australia, living in a world dominated by millions of people struggling for survival on a daily basis, we need to learn again the art of sacrificial generosity.
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0: Devin here, and I'm joining you for breakfast. 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

0: Here's a thought. You're not just trying to survive the day. You're called to shine in it. Jesus said, you are the light of the world. So wherever you go today, work, school, home, take the light with you. 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
2: I never used to make mistakes. I had cleverly foolproofed my life so that I never attempted anything where I was at the risk of failing. That meant straight A's, glowing reports and close to perfect scores in practically every area of my life. But it also meant that I played it safe. I rarely took risks and as a result, learnt nothing new. Making mistakes is painful. Learning something new costs us and can be downright embarrassing. But if we are not willing to experience the pain of mistakes, we will never grow. God always calls us beyond the familiar. He leads us to places we've never been before. Whether it's to learn a new skill, start a new ministry, or even just to talk to someone new, we find ourselves with the possibility that we could get it wrong. But mistakes are integral to learning, and if we want to fulfill our destinies in God, we'd better get good at making them. These days, I am brilliant at making mistakes. I make them frequently, and when I do, I grimace a little, ponder carefully on what I will change next time round, and move on. How's your mistake-making ability going? This is Tanya Harris of GodConversations.com.
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Gavin, this morning. And Isaiah 41:10 says, "Do not fear, for I am with you. Do not be dismayed, for I am your God. Whatever's ahead for you today, you're not facing it alone."

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2: In this bulletin, taxpayer money going towards unnecessary compensation, and in sport, AFL. With the details, I'm Naomi Millam. The federal government has spent more than $1 billion of taxpayer money compensating universities for students they didn't have. The scheme was designed to address under-enrollment during COVID and provide financial security for universities, but it continued until 2025. The Age newspaper says some institutions, including the Universities of Tasmania, the Sunshine Coast and James Cook University, got more than $100 million. Higher education experts say funding must follow enrolments. A report claims Australia is wasting more than $1 billion a year building off-street car parks that end up unused. Jamel Wells reports.
3: The Grattan Institute report recommends dropping rules that force developers to include a minimum number of car spaces when building housing. It says state and local governments typically require new housing to include more off-street parking than residents want, needlessly driving up prices. The report found for a two-bedroom unit, the requirement increases the cost by around $70,000 in Sydney, $62,000 in Melbourne, $113,000 in Brisbane and $137,000 in Perth. Jamel Wells reporting.
2: PricewaterhouseCoopers has announced 48 executive assistant roles are going to Manila, while KPMG has already outsourced 200 senior roles to the Philippines. Emma Dawson at the Chifley Research Centre says it's not because of work from home rules, it's AI.
4: I understand the link you're making, that if a job can be done from home, it can be done from anywhere. I don't think that that is the driver here. The driver is the advance in technology and the relentless pursuit of profit.
2: It follows three rounds of job cuts since 2024. Victoria's most notorious bikie gangs have been banned from wearing club patches and colours under new organised crime laws, a decision by the Victorian

0: people living with dementia. It offers biblical stories in plain language alongside colourful illustrations to evoke long-held memories of faith in its readers. The book draws primarily from the Gospel of Luke, chosen for its well-known parables, and includes the Lord's Prayer and Psalm 23. The developers aim to bring faith, hope, and confidence to those with dementia. Hawthorn has pushed to continue playing some of its home games in Tasmania, even after new team the Devils enter the AFL in 2028. Hawks president Andy Gowers says they proposed playing in Tasmania during the Devils' away games, but the AFL has indicated that won't happen.
1: We'll talk with the AFL about what life looks like for us post-Tasmania. We've got 18 months to work on that. Like any matter that doesn't go the way you want it to, you're disappointed, but we put a strong case forward, and I want any Hawthorn members and fans to know that. We really did go to bat for what we thought could work.
0: The Hawks kick off round 11 tomorrow night against the Crows. That's the latest Vision National News. I'm Naomi Millam.

0: Coffee. It's Gavin here, and here's a coffee thought for you. The best mornings aren't just powered by caffeine. They're fueled by gratitude. So what's one thing you can thank God for right now?
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2: Hi, I'm Bernie Diamond from ChristianityWorks.com. The world hates a hypocrite. Truth be known, you and I, well, we're not that keen on them either. As long as it's them out there, I mean, by definition, they're the ones that are the hypocrites, not you and me. Ever honked your horn at someone for not using their blinker or for changing lanes without warning? And then, before you know it, you find yourself doing exactly the same thing, and you have that feeling. I have. Hypocrite. Jesus put it this way. Don't judge, and you won't be judged, because with the measure that you judge, you'll be judged. First, take the log out of your own eye, and then you might be able to see clearly enough to take the speck out of your neighbour's eye. Clever guy, Jesus. You know what I've noticed? When I appoint myself as judge, jury, and executioner, I spend my life getting upset. It ruins my life. And besides, the world hates a hypocrite. So I've decided that's it. I quit.
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0: 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And I guess sometimes we underestimate the impact of kindness. A simple smile, a thank you, or holding a door open, it all adds up. So you might be someone's highlight today. So think of that and be aware of that as you enjoy your day.
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1: In stories making news, the federal government has spent more than $1 billion of taxpayer money compensating universities for students they didn't have. The scheme was designed to address under-enrollment during COVID and provide financial security for universities, but it continued until 2025. Australia's biggest diphtheria outbreak since the 1970s has now reported cases in the Northern Territory, WA, South Australia and Queensland. WA has 79 cases, mainly among people in the Kimberleys. Animal welfare groups have welcomed a New South Wales parliamentary inquiry into the treatment of dingoes in national parks. The Humane World for Animals group says for too long, dingoes have been trapped, poisoned, shot and vilified. And Brisbane Heat has thrown its support behind a Cricket Australia plan to play the first Big Bash League game of the next season in India. It's designed to generate interest in the Indian market. I'm Naomi Millen with the latest headlines.

0: morning. It's Gavin here. I don't know about you, but coffee always feels like the unofficial starter's pistol for the day. But even better than caffeine is the reminder that God's mercies are new every morning. So let's step up into the day with fresh hope and fresh joy.
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2: Hi, it's Jamin, your one-minute coach. 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

Here's a dad joke to get you rolling. Why don't eggs tell jokes? Because they'd crack each other up. Don't worry, I'll stick to radio, not stand-up comedy. Either way, we're here to bring a smile and some hope into your morning.

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2: In this bulletin, billions to upgrade aging submarines, and negotiations continue between the US and Iran. With the details, I'm Naomi Millam. The federal government will spend $11 billion to upgrade the aging Collins-class submarines. The six vessels will get new motors, diesel engines, and generators over the next decade. The measure will help bridge a capability gap while we wait for nuclear submarines to come into service. In a speech to the Lowy Institute, Defence Minister Richard Marles says it's the most cost-effective solution.
3: It has the transition to our future fleet of conventionally armed nuclear-powered submarines as a key consideration. This approach will ensure our Collins-class submarines remain a potent and highly capable undersea platform today and for years to come.
2: Our AUKUS nuclear subs are not expected to be available until the mid to late 2030s. A new report suggests Queensland will be 11,000 beds short by the time of the Brisbane Olympics. News Corp says a new hotel will need to be built every month for the next 6 years to meet demand. At the moment, only 18 new accommodation venues are planned between now and 2032. Australians are being encouraged to support their local heroes for Wear Orange Wednesday. Georgina Winter reports.
4: Today marks a nationwide effort to recognise the work of State Emergency Service volunteers. Communities are reminded of the important role they play in stepping up when natural disasters strike. In the last 12 months, these crews responded to 14,000 calls for assistance. This Wear Orange Wednesday, the state is urged to pause and say thank you to those who selflessly put others first.
2: Former Governor-General and retired Anglican Archbishop Peter Hollingworth has died at the age of 91. The 1991 Australian of the Year was appointed the Crown's highest representative in 2001 before resigning 2 years later amid controversy about his handling of past child abuse claims in the church. Hugh Kitson is a non-Jewish documentary maker who's made films defending the legitimacy of Israel. He plans a submission to the Royal Commission into Anti-Semitism, pointing out Palestinians repeatedly rejected offers of their own state because they want to eradicate Israel. Mr. Kitson told Vision Radio, pay and slay incentives are in a draft Palestinian constitution.
5: The incentive is there for people to

0: Over the coming days, the US president again threatening more military action if a deal fails to eventuate.
1: We were going to be striking very, it would have been happening right now. Yeah, it was all done. The boats, the ships are all loaded, they're loaded to the brim, and we're all set to start.
0: Vice President J.D. Vance insists good progress is being made on negotiations. Melbourne Storm will face the West Tigers to open the NRL season in Las Vegas next year, and Carlos Alcaraz will miss both Roland Garros and Wimbledon as he recovers from a wrist injury. That's the latest Vision National News. I'm Naomi Millam.

0: 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One of the things I love most is being part of this big community of listeners across towns, families, and generations. 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
2: Being a teenager can be a challenge, and parenting one can be just as interesting. One of the hardest things I discovered when bringing up a teenager was not being able to pick their friends. As adults, we know that the people we associate with have a huge influence on us. And when you see your teenager hanging out with a crowd that may encourage not so great behaviour, it's certainly difficult to deal with. One thing that I always insisted on, though, was that my teenager was making her own decisions. This is not just true for teenagers, but also for adults. God gave each of us the ability to choose for ourselves, and we need to take responsibility for the actions that we take. All throughout the Bible, we read of people making poor choices and turning away from God. And he reminded them then, as he reminds us now, do not follow the crowd in doing wrong. The best place for us to be is walking with God, but the choice is always yours. I'm Linda Bailey from dailydevotions.com.au.
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0: 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You're loved, you're special, and you've got a big future ahead. Have a great time. 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
1: In stories making news, the federal government will spend $11 billion to upgrade the ageing Collins-class submarines. The measure will help bridge a capability gap while we wait for AUKUS nuclear submarines to come into service. Victoria's opposition leader Jess Wilson has threatened to rip up the government's $1.1 billion lottery deal if anything shady is discovered, as the Auditor General launches an inquiry into the extension of the licence. Major Australian banks are using OpenAI's most powerful artificial intelligence model to test vulnerabilities in their cybersecurity systems. Commonwealth Bank and Westpac are both utilising GPT-5.5 Cyber. And a great grandmother is packing her bags to compete for the first time at the Commonwealth Games in Glasgow, which gets going from July 23rd. 75-year-old Jackie Hudson is vision impaired and will represent Australia in lawn bowls. I'm Naomi Millen with the latest headlines.

0: Gavin here, wanting to share another dad joke with you for your drive to work or wherever you're heading right now if you're in the car. Here it is. Why don't seagulls fly over the bay? Because then they'd be bagels. All right, that's one for the kids. Have a great day.
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2: My husband and I love homegrown tomatoes. While we only have a small veggie patch, each year we set aside a large percentage of it just to grow tomatoes. We fill the beds with special mulch, we stake the seedlings early so it doesn't damage their roots, we water regularly, we prune, we use extra fertilizer as the fruit appears, and we are so overjoyed when we see our first red tomato. You may think that we're a little crazy about our tomatoes, you're probably right, but we're all precious about something. You might be precious about your car, your home, your phone, your clothes, your hair, the list could go on. When I was reading through Psalm 91, I realised that God is precious about something too, you. While I may be neurotic about my tomatoes, God is even more conscientious about his care of you. He doesn't want you to come to any harm, and he's always looking out for you. God will cover you with his feathers, and under his wings, you will find refuge. I'm Linda Bailey from dailydevotions.com.au.
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1: Gavin with you. You know, life's a bit like a stir fry. Lots of ingredients, lots of heat, but somehow it comes together beautifully. That's God's grace at work in your story today. 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

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Yeah, let me get a little tender.

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2: In this bulletin, business leaders lobby the government and Brisbane looking to be thousands of beds short by 2032. With more, I'm Naomi Millam. Young business leaders are joining forces to lobby the Albanese government to rethink its tax reforms. 40 founders have written to the Prime Minister warning against stripping the capital gains tax discount from productive asset investments. Labor's legislation to change the CGT system and negative gearing measures will be introduced to Parliament next month. Unions are pushing for a 6% minimum wage increase at the Fair Work Commission. ACTU President Sally McManus says the Middle East war has put pressure on the cost of living and our lowest paid workers deserve more.
3: We'll be arguing that workers should get a 6% pay rise to make sure they keep ahead of inflation, with inflation going up because of the war. Employers are arguing that workers should get a pay cut.
2: Hearings for the Commission's annual wage review start today. A new report says Queensland will be more than 11,000 beds short by the time of the Brisbane Olympics. More from Gabrielle Hodson.
4: A report by investment firm CBRE is sending a stark warning about the delivery of accommodation for the 2032 Olympics. News Corp says Queensland needs the equivalent of another 56 hotels, all of them with around 200 rooms, if it's going to house everyone expected to attend the Games. Just two hotels have opened in the state's southeast in the last year, and at this stage only 18 are planned between now and 2032. The Property Council of Australia is calling on governments to fast-track approvals and waive foreign land tax surcharges. Gabrielle Hodson reporting.
2: There are fresh doubts over Victoria's move to renewable energy. New documents have revealed the state's most advanced offshore wind project will not be completed until at least 2037. The Financial Review reporting it casts fresh doubt over the state's ability to build enough renewable power to meet data center demand and as coal generators are closed. Christians in the Eastern Democratic Republic of the Congo are at

0: Learjet suffered from an unsightly tumour around her mouth and jaw that was slowly suffocating her. The medical treatment not only saved her life, it also rescued her from malnourishment. Hawthorn star Will Day says he can't wait for Friday when he returns from injury in the VFL. The midfielder hasn't played a game this year after injuring his shoulder in the pre-season. He's told Fox Footy he's excited to play on Friday night.
1: Done a lot of planning sort of the last month. At this stage, obviously play Friday and see how the body goes. But we think I'm at a stage where I've had some good fitness, had some good full trainings, and get through this one and we'll see what happens from there.
0: And Arsenal are Premier League champions. The Gunners' first title in 22 years secured after Manchester City drew with Bournemouth 1-1. That's the latest Vision National News. I'm Naomi Millam.

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2: If you read the stories of Jesus in the Bible, you will discover he was not popular with the religious leaders of his time. Putting aside hurt ego and pride of these leaders towards his popularity, there is a key issue that they were divided on. What did it look like to be righteous? In other words, a good person. The leaders at the time focused on religious ritual and separation from those they believed were sinners. For Jesus, he believed being righteous was to use what you had to serve others. It seemed to Jesus that if you had the means to help someone in need and you ignored them, you were as sinful as the tax collector and the prostitute. Jesus' challenge then and now was to live a good and upright life. In other words, try to live out the standards of the Bible. But Jesus also calls us to use what we have, not for ourselves, but for others.
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0: I certainly have. Maybe that's you. Well, let me challenge that view for a minute. See, the Bible has a lot to say about money and finances. Did you know that Jesus spoke about money more than anything else except the kingdom of God? 16 out of 38 parables talk about money or possessions. One of every 7 verses in the Gospel of Luke talk about money, possessions, and finances. In total, the Bible contains about 2,350 verses on money, which means that around 15% of the Bible is about money and possessions. Now that's more than any other single topic in the Bible, including heaven, hell, faith, or prayer. Wow. Do you notice something though? As much as Jesus spoke about money and possessions, Jesus only ever asked for money once, and quickly it returned it to its owner after answering a question from the Pharisees about paying taxes. You remember, where he says, "Render unto Caesar." So clearly the topic of money is an important one for Christians. But why is it so important? I think it's so important because God knows that our heart is where our treasure is. And God knows that too often his followers are trapped, worshipping the idol of money and trying to gain wealth, all the while trying to honour God too. We can't serve two masters. It's impossible to sustain. Another reason it's important is that God expects us to be good with these resources that he's given us. He expects us to use his provisions wisely, to manage them well. And the Bible certainly has heaps of tips on how we should do this. Just reading Proverbs is a great start. So it's clear that God wants our hearts and minds to be focused on him. He wants us to trust in him for our daily needs, not our finances or money or possessions. God clearly wants us to get our perspective right and put him first, trusting only in him for all our needs. Matthew 6:31-33 says, "So don't worry about these things, saying, 'What will we eat? What will we drink? What will we wear?' These things dominate the thoughts of the unbelievers, but your heavenly Father already knows all your needs. Seek the kingdom of God above all else, and live righteously, and he will give you everything you need." So let me encourage you to get the right perspective on your finances. Don't ignore them, thinking that they're not important. Seek God's help in getting your finances in good order, so that one day he'll say to you, "Well done, good and faithful servant."
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2: The study of God is not a new topic. It's consumed the efforts and the mind of man since creation. With one exception, Adam and Eve did not study God. They assumed his existence. They knew nothing else. And a world without God would be inconceivable. Their children also had a strong awareness of the existence of God. Communication and awareness was not a problem. What became a problem was sin, rebellion, disobedience. I know better than God knows. God's holding out on me. Does God really care about me? A certain selfishness, I suppose, which is consistent with human nature. This brought about shame. It brought about separation. And yes, you guessed it, the fellowship with God was broken. Newton's third law of motion was a reality before he thought it up. For every action, there is an equal and opposite reaction. The action was sin, and the reaction was God's judgment and the consequences of that judgment. Separation from God, a need for forgiveness, a need for restoration, an acute awareness of sin, an acute awareness of shame. There are always consequences for our actions. We kid ourselves when we deny this. This is Condis Benedict.
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2: In this bulletin, business leaders lobby the government and Brisbane looking to be thousands of beds short by 2032. With more, I'm Naomi Millam. Young business leaders are joining forces to lobby the Albanese government to rethink its tax reforms. 40 founders have written to the Prime Minister warning against stripping the capital gains tax discount from productive asset investments. Labor's legislation to change the CGT system and negative gearing measures will be introduced to Parliament next month. Unions are pushing for a 6% minimum wage increase at the Fair Work Commission. ACTU President Sally McManus says the Middle East war has put pressure on the cost of living and our lowest paid workers deserve more.
3: We'll be arguing that workers should get a 6% pay rise to make sure they keep ahead of inflation, with inflation going up because of the war. Employers are arguing that workers should get a pay cut.
2: Hearings for the Commission's annual wage review start today. A new report says Queensland will be more than 11,000 beds short by the time of the Brisbane Olympics. More from Gabrielle Hodson.
4: A report by investment firm CBRE is sending a stark warning about the delivery of accommodation for the 2032 Olympics. News Corp says Queensland needs the equivalent of another 56 hotels, all of them with around 200 rooms, if it's going to house everyone expected to attend the Games. Just two hotels have opened in the state's southeast in the last year, and at this stage only 18 are planned between now and 2032. The Property Council of Australia is calling on governments to fast-track approvals and waive foreign land tax surcharges. Gabrielle Hodson reporting.
2: There are fresh doubts over Victoria's move to renewable energy. New documents have revealed the state's most advanced offshore wind project will not be completed until at least 2037. The Financial Review reporting it casts fresh doubt over the state's ability to build enough renewable power to meet data centre demand and as coal generators are closed. Christians in the Eastern Democratic Republic of the Congo are at extreme risk from the latest Ebola outbreak in the country. Many of them are forced to live on the run after enduring years of religious persecution from terrorist groups. Without stable shelter, regular food, clean water and medical care, they cannot take simple steps to save them from Ebola. Persecution Watchdog International Christian Concern says they have nowhere safe to go and no way to protect themselves. And a desperate 40-year-old Madagascar woman has travelled for 3 days by canoe and ferry to receive life-saving surgery from the Mercy Ships Christian Charity. Thea Jett suffered from an unsightly tumour around her mouth and jaw that was slowly suffocating her. The medical treatment not only saved her life, it also rescued her from malnourishment. Hawthorn star Will Day says he can't wait for Friday when he returns from injury in the VFL. The midfielder hasn't played a game this year after injuring his shoulder in the pre-season. He's told Fox Footy he's excited to play on Friday night.
5: Done a lot of planning sort of the last month. At this stage, obviously play Friday and see how the body goes. But we think I'm at a stage where I've had some good fitness, had some good full trainings and get through this one and we'll see what happens from there.
2: And Arsenal are Premier League champions. The Gunners' first title in 22 years secured after Manchester City drew with Bournemouth 1-1. That's the latest Vision National News. I'm Naomi Millam.